0: Hi, I'm Keith Stevens. So glad you're listening today. It isn't easy to overcome the pain of our past. It can really stay with you, especially when it calls on us to let go of resentment. Our friend Max Lucado has a lot of great best-selling books that offer encouragement for times like this, books like Anxious for Nothing and You'll Get Through This. Max shares why it's so important to let go of the resentment, even when the other person is not even sorry.
1: Because bitterness will consume us. It will consume us. I don't think a week passes that I don't meet somebody who is so bitter about the way they've been mistreated that it has literally sucked the joy out of their life. My sister-in-law lives in Texas, and they were really besieged by roaring grass fires. She said what was most interesting to her about those fires is that once they had all of the fire extinguished, 7 days later, the fire started again for no apparent reason. They realized that the root system of trees had gotten so hot that when the temperature reached a certain level in the sky and on the earth, it sparked another fire. Isn't that amazing? When she told me that, I thought that's a perfect picture of resentment. That on the surface, we think we've got it taken care of. But down beneath, in the root system of our hearts, there's this simmering. We're just waiting on a certain spark and we're going to be angry again. That just consumes us, and that's where a lot of people are. Only by the grace of God, you have to let the grace of God go down deep into the root system to really extinguish the hurt and the hatred that you have, or you're going to be a person who's only one comment away from an eruption for the rest.

0: 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He works through songs, people interacting with one another, and I would just say the river could be that gateway to what you need to get closer to God.
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1: I'm Donna Cruz. Detours sometimes have the best scenery, and it's true with your purpose, too. In her brand new book, Ready to Rise, Jo Saxton shares how the unexpected can lead to beautiful things.
2: Seasons sometimes throw themselves upon us in ways we didn't expect. One of the people who I find the most magnificent example of this is a woman who actually fostered me, and she never intended to get into foster care. It began actually at the end of World War II, because in England, when children were being evacuated, when there were lots of bombing in London, so they were trying to keep kids safe, they sent them out of London into other parts of the country, and she started looking after children. She was single, she had room, she had space, she'd been supporting the war effort in other practical ways, and she fell in love with this idea of giving people this children this place of safety for a short period of time. And so she hadn't always planned that would be her journey. It uncovered out of tragedy, out of other people's tragedy, out of an intense time in the history of a country, that's where her purpose was uncovered. And basically when the war effort stopped and there was peace, she continued to look for places and family situations where there wasn't peace and help them out. And I think for many women, we stumble upon our purpose. We stumble on it because circumstances require it, because tragedy or opportunity opens up to us. And it may be for 5 years, it may be for 50, but just because it's a short period of time doesn't mean it's not worthwhile. And I would encourage us to dare to do things for a season.
3: My grandkids are rolling their eyes again.
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3: 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And while many return, many don't. And as they get married and our grandkids are born and grow, how do we share Christ in a hostile environment? 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Teenagers are another story. 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As opportunities come up, say things like, "Isn't it amazing how God's creation shows who He is?" Or, "I'll be praying God helps you recall what you've learned during your test tomorrow." 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
17: Cloudy through the night with showers and thunderstorms likely. Lows around 60. West winds turn to the northeast at 12 to 22 miles an hour. A few showers possible Monday, otherwise mostly cloudy. Highs around 70. Mostly cloudy with a few showers Monday night. Lows around 55. I'm meteorologist Matthew Harding on Uplifting and Encouraging the River.
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1: I really wanted to be an ice skater when I was a little girl. I pretended to ice skate, and my rink was my carpet. My choreography rotated around whatever cassette I was putting in, my favorite being Whitney Houston's, and I took it everywhere with me once my mom bought me a Walkman. The thing is, eventually, Walkmans became outdated, and then I was embarrassed because my family couldn't afford the next best thing, which was a Discman. It wasn't until later when I finally got my hands on a CD for the first time that I knew the difference in quality. But if I go back to my days of ice skating on my carpet in my bedroom, and I think about the times when I thought that that was the best it could be, I have to laugh. And I laugh because it's so parallel to how often in my own life I've thought the same way about my thinking. When my thinking has needed an upgrade, when I've had that same song playing over and over in my head, a song of negativity, a song of inadequacy, a song of fear, a song of self-doubt, a song of insecurity, thought that that's the only way that my mind could think and play. It's funny, because my mind needed an upgrade, and that upgrade was available the minute I decided to say, let me see what's new. And that is thinking on what is good and what is true. Our thoughts need daily updates if we want to continue to keep upgrading the quality of our mind and quality of our life.
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3: Back in May, I lost my job, and it was a very lucrative paying job. And I went the entire summer without a job, just wondering what God was going to do. We were at the point where our mortgage was in jeopardy, our car payment was in jeopardy, and we still trusted God. And the very first job that came up was a job almost identical to what I had been doing. So I called, and within 20 minutes, the mother of these kids that I'm nannying now called me back, and tonight when I was leaving her house, she gave me a big hug and she said, "You've only been working for us for 3 weeks, and God has blessed us, and we don't know at this point what we would do without you."
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0: 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The River.

0: I'm Donna Cruz. You may have seen it, a parent patiently repeating the same thing until their young child understands it. Katie Davis Majors is a mom to 13 kids that she adopted after moving to Uganda. Somehow she found the time to write two New York Times best-selling books, including her latest, Daring to Hope. She says the lessons she's taught her children have returned to her in unexpected ways.
1: One thing that I've learned from them is just hospitality and grace. I think, you know, my Western mindset once was so about personal space and personal things and boundaries. And okay, we can invite these people over and sure, they can stay here with us, but they really don't need to come into my bedroom, or they really don't need to use my this or that. And even from a very young age, like, I did not see that in my kids. When somebody comes to stay with us, they give them access to, like, all of their life and all of their heart. That has really shaped my life and ministry and my philosophy on hospitality and letting so many people come in and out of our home and live with us. While it can be very challenging at times, it really is very beautiful.
2: Uplifting and encouraging, The River.

0: uplifting and encouraging,
1: The River.
2: Hi, I'm Keith Stevens. Could the answer to one little question take your life to a whole new level? It did for Andy Andrews. Before he was writing his books like The Traveler's Gift, Andy was homeless, living under a pier. His life changed when Jones came along.
3: But I met this old guy, and he started me reading. And he started me reading, specifically started me reading biographies. And I think biographies are a great way to find mentorship, because you've got it with you anytime you want. You've got the opportunity to see their, you know, their bad choices and the consequences of those bad choices and what they did to work their way out of those consequences. And you get to see the good choices and why they made them. See, the why is another thing in this book. And it's a word that most of us, you know, our parents have kind of knocked it out of us early on, and we quit asking it. And yet, it is a very powerful question. And so we use it as adults, generally when something's wrong. The best use of the question why is when things are working. Because when things aren't working and you ask why and you get an answer, you just kind of get back to sea level. You want to really increase what you're doing, then you ask why when it is working. Anybody can have knowledge of a principle, but until you know why a principle works as it does, you'll never be able to harness the full power.
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10: The River Weather.
11: Cloudy through the night with showers and thunderstorms likely, lows around 60, west winds turn to the northeast at 12 to 22 miles an hour. A few showers possible Monday, otherwise mostly cloudy, highs around 70. Mostly cloudy with a few showers Monday night, lows around 55. I'm meteorologist Matthew Harding on Uplifting and Encouraging the River.
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0: Carrie Jobe helps people heal every day with her songs of worship, but recently she found herself in need of healing too. Carrie and her sister Chris were each expecting the birth of a child.
1: So when I found out I was pregnant too, we just were so excited because we kind of, you know, dreamed about that happening since we were young. But right when, about 7.5 months pregnant for her, she called me with the most broken voice on the other end of the phone. She just said, "Carrie, James Ivy went to be with Jesus before we got to meet her." And little did I know, it was just going to kind of send me, our whole family, into a season of heartache.
0: Not only heartache, but Carrie experienced real anger with God over the loss of her unborn niece.
1: I had never really felt that against the Lord, you know, of like, "I really don't understand you." The disappointment was just so intense because sometimes our prayers aren't answered in the way that we're asking. But you know, something that's been so incredible is I have watched the faithfulness of God through this whole season. And my sister even said about a week ago, "Carrie, honestly, I feel like James Ivy was more of a gift for me by going to heaven than I would have realized if she would have stayed here on earth." And I think that takes incredible healing to be able to say something like that, you know, and that's helped to heal that anger.
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3: My wife was diagnosed about a month ago with stage 4 cancer. 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
5: At the end of the day, no one protects them. Not even the government protects them. Not even their own families.
6: We're talking about many women in the Middle East. And that's who we're reaching through TWR's Arabic broadcast of Women of Hope. Hi there, I'm Andy Napier, and this is Footsteps from TWR. Jude is part of the TWR Women of Hope team. And Jude, tell us, what issues are these women facing?
5: It's so difficult, Andy, to see these women, and I see them with my own eyes. And what makes me even more sad is that many of these women believe that it's okay if their husbands beat them. It's okay if their husbands disrespect them, because they've been brought up in a way, they've been brainwashed to believe that this is okay. And for me, I have mixed feelings. You know, I have feelings of anger and feelings of sadness and agony inside me just to see the hurt in their eyes. And many times, you know, I can't do anything practical for them, because at the end of the day,

0: 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And the other thing that I do, if I see an abused woman, I show her that I see her. And for many of these women, it really matters to them that you see them, that you look behind their veil and that you see their pain. So I smile at her. You can't believe what a smile can do to a broken heart.
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3: We wrote Living Water in a season where, honestly, we finally started getting some of the things that we have been praying for. And I remember thinking, why doesn't this feel like enough? God would open doors and answer prayers, but before long, we'd be reaching for the next thing. Jesus in John 4 says that anyone who drinks from this world will thirst again. And that's when it hit us. We weren't just tired or busy. We were thirsty. We were looking to things, even good things, to satisfy our soul. We needed Jesus, the living water, because only He can satisfy.
1: The story that made the song.
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1: WCMP, Newark, Zanesville.
2: 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It's just that reminder that it's all going to be all right.
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0: Hi, I'm Keith Stevens. It takes a village is a phrase you've probably heard, if not used yourself, but sometimes it's absolutely true. Often, for it to work, though, it takes someone who leads the way. Curtis Wallace is an attorney and film producer, and he's recently co-written a book called Lead with Imagination.
1: My wife, Jelena, for 25 years, ran a very successful private Christian preschool and academy. And it was a school that, you know, we were in a leased space in a retail center. You know, we didn't have the big fancy standalone building. We didn't have, you know, the big fancy playground. You know, ours wasn't a school with a bowling alley in it, and all these other amenities that some of her competition had. But what she had was an incredible staff working for her. And she had people that had worked for her for 10 years, 15 years, 20 years, some people that had worked for her entire career leading that business. And the reason those people were there is because at the end of the day, they knew that she cared about them and that she had their back. They knew that if they had a problem, whether it was a personal problem or a financial problem or whatever it was, that they could go to her. There was something they wanted to try to do. If something wasn't working with a certain kid, well, let's try something new. And they knew that she had their back at the end of the day. If you're going to lead with imagination, it has to all start with love.
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1: I'm Donna Cruz. You can have perfect vision, but you won't see everything, like the impact of even the smallest act of kindness. Taya Kyle is the widow of Chris Kyle, whose life was featured in the Oscar-nominated movie American Sniper. In her own right, she is a New York Times best-selling author with the book American Wife, and now she co-authors American Spirit. That spirit is something we can all have.
2: One of my favorite stories in American Spirit is a guy who, in the end, ends up donating a building worth millions to the Catholic Charities to solve some of the homeless problems. And when you ask him, why do you think you got to that point? Like, what is it inside of you that got you there? And he can trace it back to his Nana. He grew up in a rough childhood and they were in Compton, but his Nana was the light of his life. And she used to make sandwiches for people who didn't have jobs and were looking for work, and they were crossing the railroad tracks near her home. She would make them sandwiches and put them outside. And you think of her life at the end of her days. Did she ever have those moments where she said, I didn't do enough in this world. I didn't impact enough people. I mean, maybe, but what she didn't see and what she wouldn't be able to see is that, you know, two generations later, the making of the sandwiches turned into a homeless shelter for somebody. That's the kind of thing I think we have to have faith in, is that what we do matters.
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8: The River Weather. Cloudy for tonight with showers and thunderstorms likely. Lows around 60. West winds turn to the northeast at 12 to 22 miles an hour. A few showers possible Monday. Otherwise, mostly cloudy. Highs around 70. Mostly cloudy with a few showers Monday night. Lows around 55. I'm meteorologist Matthew Harding on Uplifting and Encouraging The River.
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0: Uplifting and encouraging, the river is Ohio's home for Jesus music.

0: Hello, I'm Keith Stevens. If you want to make a difference and lead others around you, it takes a special kind of quality, one that Carly Fiorina has tried to develop in her own life. You may remember her as one of the presidential candidates in 2016, but she spent most of her life in the business world, leading companies like Hewlett-Packard. She shares the insights she's learned over the years in her new book, Find Your Way.
1: One of the reasons I wrote this book is because I think our culture, our politics, so much of what we see around us sends all the wrong messages. You know, it tells us that a leader is someone with a big title and a big position and a big office and a big ego. And that's not what a leader is. Or it tells us, wow, the number of Instagram followers you have really matters, and the number of likes you get on Facebook matters, and that's all about what other people think and what other people expect. It's not about who you are and what you can do. And so I think it's so important to recognize that in order to have a positive impact, in order to solve a problem, you have to be humble enough to know you can't do it all by yourself. I am fond of saying, because it's true, nothing worth doing can ever be accomplished by someone acting alone. Nothing. We all need help. And so humility says it's not false modesty. You can be very aware of your strengths and potential and still say, I can't do it all. I don't know it all. I need help. And empathy allows us to see someone else, to hear someone else, to understand their value. And I think so often we judge so quickly. We judge people based on their appearance or their circumstance or what political party they belong to or what their faith is. I mean, we judge people so quickly, and yet empathy says, I can see you and hear you and value you, not because you're the same as me, but because maybe you have something different to bring.
2: Uplifting
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4: A couple years ago, growing up, my dad, he was laid off all the time, and we found it real hard to barely get by, and we got real low, and the community just came together, and we were blessed by the church that we had people in the church, ministry people we didn't even know, that would buy us groceries when we couldn't afford it ourselves. And then finally came a blessing from heaven. Literally, one of our connections through the church got him on at a job, and now we're doing pretty well. I just think it's cool that how believers, they just help each other, and just not even each other, just reach out to communities. And when it's true, and the unconditional love that God showed us, I think living by example is some of the best ways to live.
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8: 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Hi, I'm Chuck Bentley with My Money Life from Crown. 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
3: Sorry, I listened to The River, which just opened up my heart even more.
1: Uplifting and encouraging. The

0: Hi, I'm Keith Stevens. Have you ever felt alone? It's especially hard when you're married and feel that way. Anita Rodriguez felt alone in her marriage for years. After her divorce, she felt even worse, especially when she was faced with raising her autistic son, Lucas.
1: I was facing challenges of having to quit my job to take care of my son because he was getting kicked out of childcare facilities because they couldn't handle him. I'd never been home alone with my children. I didn't know how to take care of my children and be nurturing to them because my mom wasn't there for me when I was little.
0: When Anita went back to church, she started to heal and got a new job. Lucas started to excel with the help of Champions Club. Unlike some schools and childcare facilities, Champions Club accepts every special needs child that walks through its door.
1: It's helped us grow in our faith. It's helped me help him. It's helped me to understand him better. And I don't feel alone anymore. That's a big thing for me. And I have a family here.
0: Today, Anita's perspective about life and Lucas has changed.
1: He's taught me so much about life. I did not have patience before. I didn't know how to wait. It was always the way I wanted it done. He's taught me that I can't control everything. And I do need to stop and smell the roses just to learn to go with the flow. Because I never know what kind of day we're going to have.
2: Uplifting and encouraging.
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0: school schedules,
1: sports schedules,
0: work schedules. In the middle of it all, thanks for taking some time for encouragement.
1: Uplifting and encouraging the river.

0: uplifting and encouraging. The River.
1: I'm Donna Cruz. It's natural to want to be independent. Just look at a two-year-old child. Liz Curtis Higgs is an author, speaker, and her newest book is 31 Proverbs to Light Your Path. She shares a valuable lesson that she learned about being able to ask for help.
2: So I jumped on this, let's say, discount airliner. My carry-on bag weighed a ton. Lugged it onto the plane, somehow got it in the overhead compartment. Now it's time to get off the plane. They threw down this emergency exit kind of set of stairs out the back of the plane. No handrails, just steps. A lot of steps, because it was about 10 feet down. A smart girl would have stopped at the top of the staircase, looked down at the flight attendant, and said, "Can you help me?" No, didn't do that. "I can get this. I'm good." So the second step, of course, was my undoing. And over the side, I went head first. And I knew, oh my goodness, I'm going to die. And this is the stupidest way to die there ever could be. Obviously, I lived to tell the story, so you don't have to hold your breath. This girl learned how very much Proverbs 16:18 is the truth. A haughty spirit before a fall? Exactly. Precisely. It was very humbling and taught me a great deal about not being afraid to say, "I can't do this," and not being afraid to say, "I need help."

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2: 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I respond to anything that Jesus commands me to do. I get released from everything that's bounding me. And I reveal Jesus to other people wherever I go, wherever I am.
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6: Body through the night with showers and thunderstorms likely. Lows around 60. West winds turn to the northeast at 12 to 22 miles an hour. A few showers possible Monday. Otherwise, mostly cloudy. Highs around 70. Mostly cloudy with a few showers Monday night. Lows around 55. I'm meteorologist Matthew Harding on Uplifting and Encouraging the River.
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0: daughter was having some problems. 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

0: Hi, I'm Keith Stevens. So much of how you experience life begins right between your ears, including your marriage. Guy and Amber Leah are the authors of the new book, Marriage Triggers, and explore how to find fulfillment in your most important relationship.
1: I think that a lot of people feel misunderstood or unknown in their marriages. I think the key is to recognize that whenever we're expecting something from our spouse that only God can fulfill, we're in trouble. So my expectation was that Guy would know me better than anybody else, and he would fulfill all of those needs, that he would know the core of who I am as a person. He would always buy the right size shirt for me when it's time to buy me a gift, and that it would be great. And so those expectations caused me to feel really misunderstood, and I started to sort of vilify him. I started countering that very practically. I'm just making a list. What are the things that I know are true about my husband that show that he does understand me, that we are connected? And really meditating on those things and taking those thoughts captive started to shift my attitude so that I wasn't placing all that pressure on my husband. When I started to release the pressure from Guy for fulfilling that role of knowing me completely, it just lightened up our marriage, and I was able to not be so negative and snappy all
2: the
1: time.
2: I'll say her internal change affected our external relationship. And I noticed that, and it caused me also to now come in line with her and change as well.
3: Uplifting and encouraging.
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0: and a little encouragement to keep the faith. 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
1: 2 years ago in August, my husband and I were going through a really hard patch, and we ended up separating, but we separated 5 days before we were to close on our house, which means we had terminated our lease, and my girls and I pretty much didn't have anywhere to stay. So we stayed with a friend, and for 2 months, I went through the home buying process by myself. The realtor that I had made such a close connection with him and his family, but at the closing table, I was told I needed $1,400, and there was no way I could come up with that kind of money, or my girls and I were going to be pretty much homeless again. And his wife contacted me during the closing, and I stepped outside and took the call, and I was telling her what was going on, and she said, "Don't you worry about it. I'm bringing you $1,500 right now." She allowed me to pay her back over time, but I mean, that was nobody but God.
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5: Knowing God from Harvest with pastor and evangelist Greg Laurie.
6: I read about a hardened atheist who had a young daughter. He didn't want her to believe in God. So one day, he told her to read these words. He wrote these words down on a piece of paper. God is nowhere. And this little girl who was just learning how to read looked at it and he says, "I want you to read that out loud. God is nowhere." So she sounded out the words. She said, "Okay, I see it, Daddy. God is N-O-W-H-E-R-E. I get it, Daddy. God is now here." No, that's not what I was saying. But he was so touched by that, that he himself believed. You might say, God is nowhere. No, the opposite is the case. God is now here. And so he's not only here, but he wants to come and live inside of us. Maybe you're at a point in life where you're saying, "I don't feel like God is with me at all. I feel as though I'm all alone." Well, let me just say this. Maybe your life isn't making sense to you right now, but I'm telling you, God can step in and change everything, and you'll never be alone again. Jesus Christ, who died on the cross for your sin and absorbed God's wrath in your place and rose again from the dead, is here with you, standing at the door of your life, and he's knocking. And he is saying, if you'll hear his voice and open the door, he'll come in. Have you asked him to come in yet? He will right now. He's just a prayer away.
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0: I find it pretty easy to tell myself that God loves me. But for me to actually take the time to stop and open up His Word and receive His love, like to actually receive it, to actually know that He sees me and cares about my day, is a whole nother thing. How are we possibly going to know that God loves us if we don't give Him a voice into our lives? Giving Him a voice into our lives is by stopping and opening His Word. I wrote this one after one of those moments where I stopped. It's supposed to make you smile, bob your head, as you should be doing, because Lord, it feels good to be loved by you.
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1: God opposes or is against or is repelled by the proud, but he's attracted to or shows favor to the humble. What the writer of James is saying is that the favor of God, which means the unmerited, undeserved goodness and favor of God, that positive disposition of God that goes into your life, that opens doors, that gives you opportunities, that gives joy to your life, that gives you those things that you do not deserve. God is trying to give it to you, but you're not in a place where you can receive it. Why? Because you're repelling it by something in your life, and the Bible says that something is called pride.
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0: when we wrote this song, I got together like any other day with some of my friends, and I had just been singing that, and you know, I never would have ever known how good God is. So we just started to unpack it. What are those things in life? Let's really talk about the honest ones. God, thank you for the fires that forged me with faith. Thank you for even the anger that it forced me to pray. And so I hope as you hear this song, you can look at those circumstances in your life and that it pushes you towards God.
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1: I think rarely does God give us a three-step process to something, but for peace, he does. It's in Philippians chapter 4, verses 6 and 7. God says, don't worry about anything. Instead, pray about everything.
2: Mm-hmm.
1: Tell God what you need. Flashing lights here. And thank him for all he has done. Then you will experience God's peace. It's gratitude that unlocks peace.

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4: This is Ann Graham Lotz with Daily Light for Daily Living. 2 Corinthians 3 verse 17 says, "Where the Spirit of the Lord is, there is freedom. Freedom from sin, selfishness, spiritual defeat, and Satan's snares. Freedom to reflect Jesus as we're transformed into His likeness with ever-increasing

0: Jesus as he forms Christ within us. 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

0: Right now, I'm training for a marathon. I never thought I could get to this point, but I actually think I can do it.
1: Endurance is built little by little by pressing through the difficulties.
0: My dad's sickness is just wiping me out emotionally. I don't know how I'm going to keep going.
1: When you face a challenging situation through God's power, it's kind of like waking up to run on a cold morning. God may be leading you through the trial because He has bigger battles for you up ahead. Maybe He's training you for a marathon. When God led the children of Israel out of slavery in Egypt, He knew they were going to battle some giants. So He led them into the desert to teach them endurance. It turned out to be a spiritual fitness program. Maybe He's doing the same thing in your life right now. Would you trust Him? Someday you'll be able to see exactly what He had in mind. With Seeking Him, I'm Nancy DeMoss Wagamuth.
2: I recently caught up with an old friend and was struck by the amount of regret he had. He recounted a broken marriage and bad work experiences. He kept saying how life would be so different had he made different choices. You and I are called upon to make decisions every day, and some of those decisions have profound consequences. Decisions about a career path or marriage. But one decision is more important than any other we will make. It is the decision that determines our eternal destiny. The Bible says that whoever believes in Jesus shall not perish, but have eternal life. Belief is a decision. If you would like to know how you can begin a personal relationship with Jesus Christ, a relationship that will last for all eternity, then call or text us at 888-NEED-HIM. Again, call or text us at 888-NEED-HIM.
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0: It is a joy bomb. You know, scripture says that the joy of the Lord is our strength. And that's really, it's in this song a lot. In Psalm 40, David writes, he said, I waited patiently for the Lord. He inclined and heard my cry. He lifted me up out of the pit. He set my feet on a rock. And then he put a new song in my mouth, a hymn of praise to God. And that's what this song is. It's an expression of a heart set free, redeemed, brought back to life by the love and the touch of God. And when you've been redeemed like that, you can't help but sing about it. You want to dance a little bit. You want to shout. And that's what this song is. It's the expression of that love.
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3: You know the greatest question ever asked in the Bible? 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The crowd had asked for Barabbas, the murderer, to be released instead of Jesus. And Pilate responded by saying this, "Then what shall I do with Jesus, who is called Christ?" You know, that's the question of questions. What will you do with Jesus? Will you crown him or crucify him? Will you bow your knee to him or blow him off? The old song says it best, "What will you do with Jesus?" Neutral, you cannot be. Someday your heart will be asking, "What will he do with me?" The time is now to bow your knee and surrender your life to Jesus Christ. You see, it's only in surrender that you and I find real hope.
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0: Newspaper columnist Dave Barry makes millions of people laugh every day. But here is something serious he wrote about how to tell if a person is truly kind. He wrote, "A person who is nice to you but rude to the waiter in a restaurant is not a nice person." I think he's saying that a truly kind person is one who is kind to everyone, not just to some. Jesus Christ took religious people to task for this in his day and demonstrated true kindness by associating with those people that were often ignored. Christ's example would be a good one to follow today. This is David Jeremiah, encouraging you to get on the road to new life. Discover God's kindness on Route 66.
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2: There's a lot of creative thinking today about what God is like and what He wants from us. Some people want to see Him as loving and nothing we do matters. Others think it is all about justice for what we have done without any love from Him. And others still want to think that He does not matter at all. The truth is, God has already told us who He is and what He desires. He created each and every one of us for relationship with Him. But the truth is, we have broken that relationship through our sinful choices and thoughts. But here comes the amazing good news. Jesus freed us from the penalty of our sins when He died on the cross. He offers us forgiveness and new life to have the relationship with Him that we were created for. 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

0: This is my story. 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And I love that Hebrews says we can fix our eyes on Jesus, who is the author and perfecter of our faith. He's the one who set this race out for us to run, and he is faithful to help us run this race. He is the one who will be our strength and be our endurance. So if you're thinking about giving up today, fix your eyes on Jesus and keep going.
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0: The greatest gift we have is the hope we found in Jesus Christ. 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

0: On the night you're falling all to pieces, you can bring your lonely heart to Jesus. What if I told you that I believe it?
1: Uplifting and encouraging the river, I'm producer Mike. Confrontation is not fun. I'm someone who despises confrontation, but we were talking about this the other day in my life group. We were talking about the story of King David after he had made a huge mistake. He had messed up a lot of people's lives, and God was not very happy with what he had done. So he sent the prophet named Nathan to go talk to him. And Nathan had to tell him, "Hey man, this was not cool. You should not be doing this, and God is not happy with what you did." And that must have taken a lot of bravery, because David was the king. David could have done anything he wanted. He could have said, "Oh, I don't want to listen to this. Get out of here. You're going to jail," or worse. And yet Nathan did what God told him to do. And Nathan said something that he knew David was not going to want to hear. But David reacted in a positive way and repented from what he had done. And he went back to God. And so even though Nathan had to do this terrible confrontation with the most powerful man in the land, God blessed his efforts. And sometimes I realized I need to be willing to do that too, no matter how much it scares me. Even if I'm not going up to a king, it still makes me nervous to confront other people. But God can bring good out of it if I can be faithful to say yes.
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1: I think rarely does God give us a three-step process to something, but for peace, he does. It's in Philippians chapter 4, verses 6 and 7. God says, don't worry about anything. Instead, pray about everything.
2: Mm-hmm.
1: 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Then you will experience God's peace. It's gratitude that unlocks peace.

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0: Uplifting and encouraging the river, I'm producer Mike. When it comes to snacks, it's never too much of a good thing, right? Well, I think we found the limit on this one. There was a group that made a Slim Jim that broke the world record for largest meat stick. And get this, 429 feet. That big. To put this into perspective, if you've ever been to Cedar Point, that is taller than Top Thrill 2. I cannot imagine a meat stick that tall. Oh my gosh. And the crazy thing is too, they use the exact same recipe and flavor as a normal Slim Jim. So it's just like the kind that you would get at the grocery store, just tower sized. I just don't know what possesses somebody to do this. I also don't know, maybe they need some help getting rid of it to make sure it doesn't go bad, you know? Maybe a taste tester or two.
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0: uplifting and encouraging the river. I'm producer Mike. I really should stop being surprised about this, but it caught me so off guard this week. I was at my life group just a couple of days ago, and we were talking about the highs and lows that we've had from the week. And three of my good friends from church all said that the low of their week was the Buckeyes losing last Saturday. And I was like, oh my goodness. All three of them said this. Now, I knew they were all OSU fans, but where I'm from in Virginia, nobody eats, sleeps, and breathes college football like people do here in Ohio for the Buckeyes. So I can't help but to respect the dedication that Ohioans have to OSU football. And now that I look down at my shirt, I realized, oh, I guess I'm also wearing a Buckeyes shirt. So I guess you could chalk me up then as part of the Buckeyes fandom. You got me.
1: I'm Bryce Johnson with this Unpacking It Sports and Faith Minute. In sports, we can always count on mistakes being made and ongoing expectations not being met. Healthy sports organizations, however, require an agreed-upon standard to follow, holding each other accountable so that growth and unity can take place. These principles also translate to our own lives. We must push each other to live by the standards God sets for us in His Word. The Bible says, pay attention and always be on guard. If your brother sins and disregards God's precepts, solemnly warn him. And if he repents and changes, forgive him. As we do life together, we must communicate openly about where we're slipping and how we can help each other grow. When we own our mistakes, it creates an atmosphere that allows others to call us out when we need them to. So today, let's surround ourselves with people we can trust so we hold each other accountable, always pointing toward Jesus and His loving grace. I'm Bryce Johnson, and you can unpack that. For more, go to unpackingit.com.
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3: Yesterday, I mentioned that 70% of our kids are dropping out of church when they graduate from high school, and while many return, many don't. 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We were talking about sharing Christ with the little ones yesterday, which is easier. Teenagers are another story. 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As opportunities come up, say things like, "Isn't it amazing how God's creation shows who He is?" Or, "I'll be praying God helps you recall what you've learned during your test tomorrow." While they may roll their eyes, sometimes the little things we say can provide opportunities for longer discussions.
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3: 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Corn for December, 6 cents higher, 533.5 at last check. March, 547.25, up by 5.75. Soybeans for November, 13.13 a bushel, up 9.5. January, a dime to the good at 13.30. And December wheat, 727.25, up by 13 cents. After Friday's trade, October live cattle, 215.92, up 27. December, 216.62, 37 cents higher. October feeders, 323.50, down 87. And October lean hogs, down 80 at 78.10. 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
4: 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Telling me through that chapter. So I thought to myself, well, I can do that. And I started, and lo and behold, I did it for 2 weeks in a row. Every single day, I read the 15th chapter of John and prayed about what the Lord would show me there. And then after about 2 weeks, I started writing down what it was that I was hearing from the Lord. And that was the beginning of a journaling process. And as he responded to me, I would respond back, and it would go on and on into an ever-deepening relationship that continues to this day.
5: Prayer and journaling are great ways to grow in your faith. To learn more about prayer, go to cru.org/life.
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0: Hannah is on maternity leave. I'm Josh on the River Morning Show with some of the best moments with Hannah. He is producer Mike. What is it today?
1: Would you rather have theme music that plays every time that you enter a room? Or have a laugh track that follows you around?
2: This is awful.
0: Like, I kind of like both.
2: No, they're so cringy.
0: So every time you enter a room, you like set the aura, or every time you make a joke,
2: you get a laugh track.
0: The laugh track helps other people laugh. That's why they have them in shows.
2: Clarifying question. Would the rest of the world also have these things, or is this just you?
1: They would hear it, yeah.
2: No, but I mean, like, would they have a laugh track? Would they
1: have? Just you.
2: Oh,
1: yeah.
0: You're the only one.
2: No, that's so weird. I don't know.
0: You have to
2: pick. So would you rather have theme music when you walk into a room or have a laugh track go with you everywhere you go?
0: You have to pick one. Ladies first.
2: I guess theme music.
0: Okay.
2: Because a laugh track just seems like nobody around you naturally laughs at you, so you have to force it.
0: Yeah, but with the theme music, I just have you like sashaying into the room every time.
2: Why do I have to sashay?
0: Well, what song would you pick?
2: Oh, goodness. Well, something like sweet or fun. Okay, hold on. Maybe this one.
0: Oh!
2: You know?
0: Are you sure?
2: Well,
0: you would want this?
2: I mean, on the spot, like, people would know, hey, come hang out. Like, I'll be your friend.
0: I don't know if this leaves, like, enough impact. Like,
2: Wouldn't you want,
0: like, old school Skillet, maybe? Like, every time you walk in the room, it's like, I have arrived!
2: No, that's what I don't want.
0: You don't want this?
2: I don't really want the attention. I just want people to know they can come hang out with me.
0: You don't want that. You want this instead.
2: Yeah, it's gentle. But what I'm getting from this, Josh, is not your answer.
0: No, because...
2: So where do you sit with this? Would you rather have a theme song that comes into a room with you or have a laugh track wherever you go?
0: 1,000% the laugh track.
2: No!
0: Yes, I would, because I've always been a bit of a goofball and I've always enjoyed making people laugh, and the laugh track helps people laugh.
2: No!
0: Yeah.
2: They look at him and go, he's a tryhard.
0: No, I don't think it's that. And also, I love kids. Maybe we could do like a baby laugh. Maybe we could...
2: No, that would be concerning. No.
0: Like every time I make a...
2: I'd be looking around going, where is this child?
0: Who's stepping on the child?
2: Yeah, where is he?
0: It was a weird laugh. How about like kids laughing? Like you have nieces and nephews. You like kids laughing. Everywhere I go.
2: That sounds like kids fake laughing. Like they're just trying to appease you.
0: Okay. Well, that was fine, Hannah. I mean, I don't feel appreciated here. I'm just going to take my ball and go home. See? It works. You're laughing, aren't you?
2: Cringy. I'd walk away and be like, that guy can't get anyone to laugh at him. He has to bring his own laugh track.
0: Well, you don't have a laugh track. I've got a laugh track. See?
2: This is going to come down to you because we are at a complete stalemate here. Would you rather... See, this is so nice and welcoming.
0: Isn't it?
2: Have a theme song when you walk into every room or have a laugh track wherever you go.
0: You know, I think our two can actually fit together, Hannah.
2: I don't know. That was a lot. Call or text 800-609-1049.
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0: Here's the story that made the song.
2: Hey guys, this is Andrew Rip, and my friend Jervis Campbell and I wrote this song called Hold Me.

0: really just all about how we need to be doing life with friends. We can't be going through life by ourselves, disconnected. There's a biblical moment in Exodus about Moses realizing that the army of the Israelites would win when his arms were in the air. And when he got weary and tired and they came down, they would start to fall. His friends had his back, got next to him, and helped hold his arms up into the air. And I just thought that was a beautiful idea, or picture, rather, of community and what we're supposed to do for one another. When somebody's struggling or getting weary or fighting through a time when it feels like God's not hearing your prayers, we stand beside each other and share each other's faith, really.
1: The story that made the song.
2: On the river.
3: We

0: We're Josh and Hannah. This is the River Morning Show, and producer Mike has outdone himself today.
1: Would you rather?
2: Would you rather always have a theme song that plays whenever you enter a room, or have a laugh track that follows you around?
3: Look, both are bad.
0: The laugh track does it, man.
3: No, you are so strange that you want that. I don't know.
0: Okay.
3: Both just make me uncomfortable because it's like, look at me. But I know I have to pick.
0: You have to pick one.
3: I know. So I said I'd go with a theme song. It's like this one would be great because then people would know when I'm walking in a room, like, hey, come be my pal. I'll be your friend.
0: That's fine. But the other thing that friends do is make you laugh. Right?
3: Yes. However, if you have this laugh track going, it makes it look like you can't get people to laugh.
0: No,
3: and so you need the support of a laugh track.
0: Are you saying sitcoms across time have not been funny? Because they've all got a laugh track, Hannah.
3: But that's not right? The real world, Josh.
0: Yes, it is. I watched it. It was real in my living room, and I felt more real that day than I ever had before.
3: If it's not normal to have a laugh track, which we decided when we first started talking about this, that it wasn't like everyone would get a laugh track or everyone would get a theme song.
0: It's just you.
3: It's just you.
0: Mm-hmm.
3: And you're sitting in a meeting and you crack a joke and nobody starts laughing, but you press this button and all of a sudden a laugh track goes.
0: Everyone starts.
3: Listen, that's too try hard.
0: Everyone's laughing.
3: Who are these people? No.
0: My friends.
3: No.
0: See, it works.
3: Aha! No, it's,
0: yes, it does.
3: It's your face and your desire to want this so badly that keeps making me laugh.
0: Are you laughing at my face?
3: I cannot. I am done.
0: Remember, you're my friend.
3: You are, though.
0: Yeah, see,
3: how nice.
0: All right,
3: what a good reminder.
0: We have the text lines open. That is a thing. Call and text 800-609-1049. Producer Mike, who's saying what on this would you rather?
2: Bryce from Worcester said, with the laugh track and my type of sarcasm/humor, at least now people will get when I'm joking.
3: Oh, I could see that being useful.
0: Yeah.
3: That's a decent argument. If you're a really sarcastic person and I'm not panicked over, like, did he mean it or was it just funny? That would be helpful. But Josh, you're not a sarcastic person.
0: Uh-huh.
3: Mm-hmm.
0: What's that mean?
3: Okay,
0: what else? Well, Dean, one vote for me.
2: Dean said that he'd like a theme song, and he went with Awake and Alive by Skillet.
3: Oh.
0: Okay. Here's my old school Skillet guy. Here we go. Absolutely. Can you imagine? Can we get pyrotechnics when he walks into the room each time?
3: What if, like, your kid is napping and you walk in with this?
0: Hey, didn't say you couldn't have the volume way down.
3: Now we're adding a bunch of asterisks, but you know what? That's fine.
0: That was a funny joke, Hannah. Good job.
3: But regardless, that was actually for Team Hannah, so I'm fine.
0: Yeah, okay, so it's 1-1. This is would you rather have a theme song every time you walked in a room or have a laugh track with you every time you needed it. So
2: Phil from Columbus is also on Team Hannah with the theme song.
0: Oh, come on.
2: He said his theme song would be To Hell with the Devil.
0: Oh! Did we just swear? No, it's a title of a song from the 80s from a Christian hair band, and they are telling the devil to go home, basically. What they're doing. Okay, I could get behind this, but that's two votes for Hannah, one vote for me, and I don't like it anymore.
2: Well, don't worry, because Courtney from Mount Victory is on your side. She said, I'm going to go with a laugh track on
0: this
2: one.
0: That's what I'm talking about. Yeah.
2: Because as long as you can manage to not crack a joke during a funeral, you're good.
3: Oh, no, Courtney. That's such a good point.
0: Yes.
3: Like, what if, like, the worst case scenario, or, like, I remember at school, you lean over and make a joke to somebody and the teacher's watching and you can stay all hush-hush, but then there's a laugh track?
0: Dearly beloved, we are gathered here today.
3: Yeah, I don't know. Both are rough.
0: I suppose if we had to do only one, I think this is the best fitting of everything we've
3: heard. Thank you.
0: Because you will make everyone feel as though they have a friend.
3: Aww.
0: Every time you walk in the room.
3: Just by saying that, I feel like you're my friend, Josh. So this, okay, well.
0: It was a good joke,
3: Hannah.
0: It was
3: a joke, yeah.
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0: school schedules,
1: sports schedules,
0: work schedules. In the middle of it all, thanks for taking some time for encouragement.
1: Uplifting and encouraging the river.

0: The River Morning Show. Maternity leave has taken Hannah away for a time, but the best moments of the show are bringing her right back. And if you think you can do it, I'm convinced you cannot. And so this is going to be a fun little standoff.
1: Oh, okay.
0: My wife and I are hurtling towards an empty nest. We have 3 high school graduations in the next 3 years. Our daughter has already moved out. And then it's going to be just my wife, our dog, and me.
1: Oh.
0: And we are not okay. We're okay with each other and we're okay with the dog, but we're not okay that they will all be gone.
1: Just giant life change.
0: Yeah, we are trying to savor every moment because we're going to want these days back and blah, blah, blah, and all these things. But that leads me right to it. In my limited experience, I believe we, you, anyone, we're just setting ourselves up for failure. Because no matter what we do, we can't savor enough moments to avoid the regrets.
1: Oh, yeah.
0: We will have those memories that were like, ah, if I just would have done that better, or if I just would have spent more time doing this or that. We will want the days back. So my charge to me as I look at myself in the reflection of the window here and to you as you listen is to stop trying to think. Savoring the moments will save you from pain later. It's just not going to happen. It's not an excuse to now just not pay attention and to not try to be present, but it's like it's still going to hurt. That said, I had one of those rare lightning in a bottle kind of moments last week. Abby, our daughter, was home one night, which doesn't happen very much.
1: Yeah.
0: She's so busy. We were all home. We had dinner together around the table, all 6 of us, with the dog trying to eat our dinner also.
1: Of course.
0: Get down! Anyway.
1: No, he gets a little. Get a little treat.
0: I mean,
1: he gets a little chum.
0: He knows. I soaked it all in. I savored the moment. I just sat back and I smiled and I thanked God that my children were all home and it was all of us together. And then it was over. And my daughter got up and left and she went to her apartment. The boys went to the 4 corners of the house and did their thing. My wife went to the couch with the dog and I went to bed and I sat up there by myself because I go to bed early. And I was like, that was awesome.
1: Aww.
0: That was only 30 minutes. I could have taken 30 days of that.
1: Mm-hmm.
0: My heart was full, but it was broken. And that's the way it is. Parenting and life in general, whether you're a parent or not, is full of amazing experiences and amazing pain. And they are in the same moment. And thankfully, we can find God in those moments too, cheering and crying with us.
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3: And this is the story behind our song, Stepping Stones.
4: You took every single rock life tried to throw and turned them into stepping stones.
3: This song came from one of the hardest seasons of our lives. About a year before writing the song, I was diagnosed with a chronic illness and everything slowed down in a way we couldn't control. I didn't understand why it was happening and I wrestled with God a lot during that time. But in the middle of that, I felt God pull closer to me than ever before.
5: We hope this song is a reminder that growth doesn't always look like a straight line. It's uneven, uncomfortable, and often disguised as failure. In those moments, we hope this song meets you exactly where you're at to remind you that what the enemy meant for evil, God will turn around for your good.
1: The story that made the song.
0: On the river. When I

0: Josh. She's Hannah. It's the River Morning Show.
1: How far is too far when it comes to pumpkin spice? Josh, you are an autumn guy.
0: I am.
1: A fall fella.
0: I am in my element. I'm wearing a hoodie.
1: I know.
0: This is what I was meant for.
1: And I'm in a turtleneck and I'm freezing and it's not even really fall yet.
0: I love it. Open a window.
1: I'm more of a summer gal myself, so I already know right away that most of the things here are too far for me when it comes to pumpkin spice. So I need your thoughts.
0: All right.
1: These are things people have combined with that PSL flavor that I don't know. First off, the cinnamon pumpkin spice ultra strong trash bags.
0: Is the odor ultra strong or is the bag ultra strong?
1: Both.
0: Okay.
1: So the bag should always be ultra strong. That's supposed to be hefty.
0: Right. That's great. That's fine. Because we have gotten some of the scented trash bags before, and they really do a good job of not just, in my view, combining odors. It really does help stop it. So I'm okay with that.
1: I feel like it would end up mixing with the scent of the trash itself and just sounding like or smelling like soiled pumpkin.
0: If we can assume the technology is good enough to oppress the other smell, I'm in. I'm with it. I like that one. That's a win.
1: Okay.
0: Pumpkin spice trash bags, yes.
1: All right, next one. Pumpkin spice has gone too far.
0: Mm-hmm.
1: Pumpkin spice avocado oil caviar, Josh.
0: What? Ew.
1: Pumpkin spice caviar.
0: Now, see, pumpkin spice is like a comfort food. Caviar isn't. If I gotta stick my pinky out, it ain't pumpkin spice.
1: Would you ever eat fish eggs? Period. Like at all?
0: Not on purpose.
1: I worry about the accidental situation.
0: Well,
1: there.
0: Someone gave it to me, and they're like, "Hey, it's boba. Here, have this."
1: I hated that. Don't compare that.
0: It's a big fish. That's a real big fish.
1: Okay, so pumpkin spice fish eggs are too far for you. Yes. All right. Uh-huh. That's good to know. Last one here.
0: No-go.
1: What about this one? Is described as somebody will never know that you had pumpkin pie for lunch because you use pumpkin spice poo-pourri.
0: Listen.
1: The spray before you go. You don't want that buttery pumpkin, cinnamon, and brown sugar scent while you're using the lube.
0: I think poo-pourri goes too far anyway. Like, just that it is a product is a problem for our society.
1: It would ruin things for me if I walk into the work bathroom, smell pumpkin spice, and know what happened shortly before.
0: Don't mess with my latte vibes.
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0: I'm Josh on the River Morning Show. Hannah's on maternity leave, but we've got some of the best moments of the show for you now.
1: Josh is the resident fall fella on the River Morning Show.
0: I'm your guy.
1: Mm-hmm. I'm more of a summer gal. And so there are some pumpkin spice themed items that I think have just gone too far.
0: Just in general,
1: yeah.
0: People like you, and it sounds very like I'm pointing my finger. I'm not. Like individuals who don't appreciate fall as much as others, maybe not into the pumpkin spice just, phenomenon.
1: Just not as much into it. I will have a pumpkin spice iced coffee.
0: Yeah,
1: sure.
0: Nice. Yeah.
1: Sure. But so I do value your opinion, Josh, because you love fall.
0: Thank you. So far,
1: you've said thumbs up to pumpkin spice ultra strong trash bags.
0: That's fine.
1: Thumbs down to pumpkin spice caviar.
0: Who hurt you as a child?
1: And a definite thumbs down to pumpkin spice poo-pourri.
0: Just the entire concept of poo-pourri. I don't want to spend any more time on it. Ew. Just,
1: But we're not done yet. We're not done yet.
0: All right.
1: It's the pumpkin spice latte engagement ring.
0: What, just like put the ring on the foam on top?
1: No.
0: What's the problem with that?
1: It is a rose gold ring with orange gems on the band, set into like a princess cushion setting that also has those orange gems.
0: Right.
1: Then with three diamonds on top meant to look like whipped cream.
0: No.
1: So it's an engagement ring
0: that looks like coffee?
1: That looks like a latte.
0: Let me see the picture of that. It's like it looks like a cupcake, actually.
1: It does look like a cupcake.
0: That's tasty. Thank you. I like
1: if that it's does a, look more like a cupcake.
0: If it's a cupcake, would you
1: No. Absolutely not.
0: All right, fine, yeah.
1: Okay, and this one I saved the best for last because it's just
0: pumpkin spice has gone too far.
1: But why?
0: According to Hannah. Mm-hmm.
1: It's the Dumpkin spice wipes from Dude Wipes.
0: Oh my word.
1: Clove, nutmeg, and other fall scents.
0: Listen.
1: To help you feel clean.
0: Why?
1: I don't know why there's an obsession with putting pumpkin spice in the bathroom. Stop it.
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2: 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The River.

0: Uplifting and encouraging the river. 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
1: Just thinking.
2: Just thinking.
3: I was just thinking.
1: That's scary.
4: Just thinking. Technically, there is a lot of food in my house, but none of it is microwavable and none of it is sweet. Therefore, there is no food in my house. Just thinking. If you try to rob a bank, you won't have to worry about rent or food bills for the next 10 years, whether you're successful or not.
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4: Just thinking. Being afraid to check your bank account is the grown-up version of being afraid to check your grades.
0: Don't tell mom. Don't tell mom.
4: Just thinking. Are oranges called orange because they're orange? Or is orange called orange because oranges are orange?
0: Was not prepared for this death spiral today.
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3: Weather. Starting off our Monday with still a chance for showers and thunderstorms and heavier rainfall that could lead to flooding. Still a shot at showers this afternoon and early tonight, our high being brought down to about 70.

0: uplifting and encouraging the river. It's the River Morning Show. I'm Josh. Hannah's on maternity leave, but we're remembering when she was here with some of the best moments of the show.
1: News that'll make you go,
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3: Josh, what in this wacky world did you find today?
0: Hannah, you're going to need to know this. Lots of people need to know this.
3: Okay.
0: What is the average cost of a babysitter?
3: Oh, I don't know. Probably like $20 an hour these days.
0: A new study has some interesting numbers. The national average for one child, 1 hour, $26.24.
3: Golly, it's
0: national
3: so
0: average
3: expensive.
0: For two kids. You're not there yet. National average for two kids, $29.87 is $30 per hour. The top three highest cost cities are San Francisco, Seattle, and Honolulu. They're all about 28 or more.
3: Wow.
0: Yeah. But Hannah.
3: Uh-huh.
0: The top three lowest in the nation. The lowest rates for babysitting per hour, San Antonio, $18.21 an hour.
3: Still pricey, though.
0: Then Dallas-Fort Worth, $19.25 an hour.
3: Okay, not breaking 20.
0: And then... number three most affordable hourly rate for babysitters is Columbus, Ohio.
3: Okay. Okay, did we break that $20?
0: $19.98.
3: Oh, just sitting right under. Look, I'm going to take it as a win, even though back in my day, I think I got like less than $10 an hour.
0: I'm also going to take the win. This is the first Wait What Hannah has liked in like a month and a half.
3: That's true.
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0: not national,
1: not Midwest. It's only right here where you are.
0: Uplifting and encouraging, the river is Ohio's home for Jesus music.

0: leave it. On the night you're falling all to pieces, you can bring your lonely heart to Jesus. What if I told you that I believe it?
1: Josh, she's Hannah. It's the River Morning Show. Now, there's a weird little verse tucked into the New Testament. You know, you find those every now and then. But it's Hebrews 3, verse 14. It says, "You must warn each other every day while it is still today, so none of you will be deceived by sin and hardened against God." Like, what is, if it's today, like, what does that even mean?
2: What did we learn?
1: My pastor broke it down at church like this. These are things to say today. So I don't want to get, like, don't let your thinking be too big. We got to just narrow it down to right now. These are things to say today. Say to yourself, don't respond to God with tomorrow when he says today. Don't put it off.
3: Which is so easy to do
1: because we don't see God in front of us like our dad did with the side eye. Right. When it's like, no, I mean now. But God, when he says today, you're supposed to do it today. Say to sin and temptation, you're lying to me.
3: Yeah.
1: It seems so enticing. It seems so good and so desirable, but it's fake. It's false. These are things to say to yourself and to sin today. Now, say to each other today, keep moving towards Jesus. Keep encouraging people in the faith because we all need it. I've needed it. Hannah's needed it. Needed it. And then last, say to your soul, hold fast till the end. It is easy to get discouraged. It's easy to look at all the tomorrows coming and get overwhelmed. But as the sermon said, these are things to say while it's still today.
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9: The Bible teaches that God chose you to be with him through all eternity, but it also tells you that you must choose him. It's sort of like this. You're in your car, you're cruising down the freeway of life, and there's an off-ramp. And the off-ramp says, whosoever will, let him come. And you've had a lot of people tell you they've pulled off on that off-ramp and it's changed their life and you just don't want to break your routine. But week after week, month after month, you go out by that off-ramp and you go, what's going on over there? I wonder if I should take that turn and see what's going on. Whosoever will, let him come. So one day you pull your car off the off-ramp, you park it, you get out and there's a door. Whosoever will, let him come. You open the door, you walk in, you shut the door behind you, and on the other side of the door it's written, chosen in Christ from the foundation of the world. How do you know if you're chosen by God? Believe in Jesus Christ and you'll prove that you were. How do you find out if you're not chosen? Don't believe. It's really, in many ways, up to you. You have a role to play in all of this. It's not as though God predestines some people to heaven and predestines others to hell. He wants all to believe. And you could look at it this way. God predestines every person to be saved. In effect, the devil predestines every person to be damned. You decide where you will spend eternity. So you do have a choice in the matter, a big choice. Believe in Jesus Christ right now.
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3: I was actually scrolling through Instagram and I saw all these people saying revival is happening now. There's sold out stadiums everywhere. And although I know that revival happens, crowds could happen from that, but really revival is, it starts with us, starts with our heart saying, God, I want to walk in purity. I want to walk in holiness and truly stepping out in that. So my encouragement, not that you can't have big crowds, and big crowds don't actually always equal revival. It begins with our heart. So check your heart and say, God, what do you want to do with me so I can walk in the fullness of who you are?
1: The story that made the song.
0: On the river.
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0: This is the River Morning Show. My name is Josh. Hannah's on maternity leave. Take a deep breath. But before you plunge into the week, let's remember the weekend that was. Producer Mike, how was your weekend?
1: It was pretty good, yeah. On Saturday, I had a friend come up from like the Cincinnati area, and we went to the Columbus Zoo together.
0: Nice.
1: Because usually we go to Kings Island, but it wasn't open, so we had to get a roller coaster fixed somehow.
0: I always forget the zoo has coasters. That's weird.
1: It's the only zoo in the entire country that has two permanent roller coasters.
0: Just got two of them?
1: Mm-hmm.
0: And they're not little kiddie rides. Like, you didn't have to push down a five-year-old to get a spot.
1: No. Okay, they're not, like, gigantic or anything, but they're still fun.
0: Okay, sweet.
1: Yeah, so that was good. Awesome. And then yesterday we were going to play softball, but with the deluge of rain, that didn't happen. So we just watched some football, me and my roommate, and hung out. And
0: nice.
1: Had a nice chill day, caught up on some stuff. So
0: good.
1: How was your weekend, Josh?
0: It was busy. There is a recap of sorts on the River Morning Show Facebook group if you want to see pictures, photos, and stuff. But so here's the rundown. Friday afternoon, my senior son was an escort for a girl on the homecoming court.
1: Oh, okay.
0: So I had a little assembly there. Friday night, my college son had his first cross-country meet at Cedarville, so we all traveled over there to watch that. He survived, so
1: very
0: that was
1: good.
0: Awesome. He did 5 miles in under 30 minutes. Dude's a pro.
1: Wow.
0: So
1: good
0: impressive.
1: Good for him.
0: Yep. Saturday morning, my senior son won the Galleon Invite cross-country meet.
1: Hey, that's exciting.
0: First
1: Let's
0: overall.
1: Go.
0: Yeah, that was incredible. For Saturday afternoon, my church hosted a fundraiser bike rally. Went really well despite the rain, so that was fun. Saturday night was homecoming for my senior and my junior sons. Sunday, I preached at church, and then I went home and slept.
1: Did we have the same amount of days in our weekend?
0: We did.
1: That's crazy.
0: And then the Browns won. Like, I slept through most of the first half, and then I woke up and was like, oh, they're not far behind or whatever, and they ended up winning the game, which was not on my bingo card at all.
1: No, I kind of expected them to go 0-17 this year.
0: I was looking for that. All right, so it was a wild ride, no pun intended, for Mike and his coaster. Hope your weekend was fun and refreshing, too, and you're ready to go into the week today. Let's get going together.
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12: Starting off our Monday with still a chance for showers and thunderstorms and heavier rainfall that could lead to flooding. Still a shot at showers this afternoon and early tonight, our high being brought down to about 70.

0: Hannah is on maternity leave. I'm Josh on the River Morning Show with some of the best moments with Hannah. Think back to the last time somebody gave you that look. You know, that look. They weren't mad, but they were disappointed. That's worse than somebody being furious, because you're like, I can fix furious.
1: It's true.
0: I can't fix disappointed. Yeah. That goes right to the core of my being. It's the worst. So what's something you should know how to do, but you don't, and you're not going to learn? 800-609-1049.
1: Look, I know how this is going to make me sound less than intelligent, and I get it, and I accept it. The other weekend, my husband and I were out doing yard work. We had a ton of dirt we had to move, and I could not, and I... Okay, I'll just say it.
0: Just say it.
1: I could not figure out the shovel. And I know. I know. Look, I truly get that you're scratching your head going, what do you mean?
0: I'm not scratching my head. I'm holding my gut.
1: I know.
0: That's how. What?
1: It doesn't make sense.
0: You didn't know how to work the shovel?
1: I know
0: shovel?
1: How to work a shovel. No, In theory, I get it. I get it. And I've used one before, but maybe more like the hand shovel. So we're using these big ones.
0: There's no theory needed.
1: Look, it didn't make sense. I understand.
0: I'm sorry. I'll let you finish.
1: He would use his shovel and get these heaping mounds of dirt, and it was just easy breezy. And then I'm over here, and I stick the pointy end into the dirt and it goes nowhere. It doesn't, there's no leverage. There's nothing. I have like salt. That's as much as I have on the end. It's just a little bit of like dirt salt.
0: Dust, basically. Dust.
1: It was so embarrassing that now I refuse to learn, because that was traumatizing. Because as a human being, a shovel should be the easiest, probably the first tool ever created. And I'm over it. And I understand that I sound less than intelligent now, but we're just
0: you
1: putting
0: it
1: out there.
0: Use like a hand trowel or something and just made more trips.
1: Or I just needed a mini shovel, because it was, maybe it was just too heavy. I don't know.
0: Okay.
1: I could not figure out the mechanics. So now I refuse to learn. I have no intention on doing that again.
0: Hannah should know how to use a shovel. She does not. And she's not going to learn.
1: I'm not.
0: What is it for you? 800-609-1049.

0: The River Morning Show, where Josh and Hannah, we've all been subjected to it. So think back to the last time somebody gave you the look of, I'm not mad, I'm disappointed.
1: That's the worst. Makes me so sad.
0: I think the last time probably was you, Hannah, looking at me that way.
1: Oh, I'm sorry.
0: I don't remember why.
1: Oh, no.
0: But it hurt my heart.
1: I don't know how to hide my feels. I'm so sorry.
0: Well, we're gonna look at each other like this together today. What is something you should know how to do, but you don't, and you're not gonna learn? For Hannah, we found out just moments ago, it's shoveling.
1: Yeah, it seems like an easy task, but yeah, for some reason I made it much harder.
0: You put the shovel in the pile of dirt and
1: apparently
0: you move.
1: There's an angle that you have to get it, because otherwise it goes nowhere and you're embarrassed in front of your new husband.
0: So. For me, follow me on this. I should know more about taxes and insurance. I have a wife and 4 children. Okay, I'm not saying I had to be an expert, but I know nothing.
1: Yeah, because that's a whole world that is confusing to everyone, I think.
0: And I should know something.
1: Maybe.
0: I'm responsible for these people to a degree. Here's the reason I'm not going to learn.
1: Okay.
0: Because I have tried, and I just look like a fool, because my wife is a genius. She graduated summa cum laude or whatever.
1: Yeah, yeah,
0: I graduated thank the laude.
1: That's
0: like,
1: good.
0: Let's just get him across the stage. Give him his diploma and move on, everybody.
1: Look, if it keeps you out of jail, yeah, you let her keep doing the taxes.
0: That's the one. So she's brilliant. I did not get those skills. Brian, what's something you should know? You feel like you should know this, and you don't know it, and you're not going to learn it.
2: Sewing a button onto your shirt.
1: Okay.
0: Why do you refuse to learn this, Brian?
2: Because you have to get that needle and thread through those holes, those little puny holes, and try to get it around.
1: It's infuriating.
0: I'll tell you what, I can get the needle not through the hole, but through my skin every single time.

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0: 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The River.

0: It's just your love. It's Toby Mac. This is the River Morning Show. My name is Josh. Her name is Hannah. She is on maternity leave. And so what do we do? What do we do about this? Well, the same thing we've been doing, trying to fill that seat. And it's taken, I've lost count now of how many River artists as River Morning Show guest co-hosts to fill the seat for Hannah. So she remains out, snuggling with that baby boy, I am sure. And we're going to spend some time with literally one of my other favorite people on planet Earth, hanging out today through Wednesday as the River Morning Show guest co-host. Ladies and gentlemen, it is Natalie Lane. Natalie Lane, friend of the show, friend of the river. She's going to join the chat, so to speak, in 7 minutes. Stay right here. The
1: River. Several years ago, I worked with a young man who rarely received grace at home. As a result, he was resentful all the time and spewed anger on everyone around him. Hi, I'm Mark Gregston with Parenting Today's Teens. This teenager once erupted in anger and took it out with a baseball bat on my car. Instead of having him arrested for vandalism, I sat him down and told him that he was forgiven, and we were going to work things out differently from then on. He was still responsible for his actions, of course, and would have to pay for damages, do extra yard work, lose privileges, and apologize to everyone involved. But once he realized he was forgiven, that we loved him despite his behavior, tears came to his eyes. Grace began working its redemptive power in his life.
2: Looking to make positive changes in your family? 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
7: River Weather. Starting off our Monday with still a chance for showers and thunderstorms and heavier rainfall that could lead to flooding. Still a shot at showers this afternoon and early tonight, our high being brought down to about 70.
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0: 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And today it's somebody you can see at River Ladies Night this week, Wednesday in Worcester, Thursday at Ohio Christian University in Circleville. 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And we're going to jump right in with Natalie Lane. We were talking to Hannah on the show, and somebody gave her some advice before maternity leave, and they said, don't lose Hannah. It's really easy once you become a mom, and everything is based around the survival of this new little child. Don't lose yourself in that. I thought that was a really good, it was a really good reminder on the precipice of such a momentous occasion for her. And I'll do a weird twist, see if it fits. Do you ever feel like you're trying to still be you while also being Natalie Lane, the artist? I mean, and I realize all of that's you. It's your art. They're your words you're writing. But do you get lost in that sometimes? Like, I got to recenter myself. I don't know how to describe it.
1: Yeah, totally. Because I think sometimes because, and you probably get this too, because our lives are so public. People are seeing things on social media all the time. Like, sometimes there's a disconnect between who people think I am and who I actually am. Mm-hmm. And I'm trying to bridge that all the time. I'm trying to share who I am really honestly and all that. But I think that can be interesting sometimes because there's like this persona that people think that you are. And then it's like, oh, like how do I be really fully myself within that? And some of it is like, oh, it might be too big for people to, you know, not everybody that listens to me. I can't know everybody individually and personally, but I'm just, trying to be really authentically myself. And I think like a lot of times I'll just sit down at the piano like I used to and like remind myself why I love this and who I am in that and try to keep myself in the Word of God. And in like all of that, like I think that's true for all of us, to recenter ourselves within whatever we do.
0: All right. So I want to take this a step further then, and we'll keep drilling down on this to find out, since Natalie's talking about remaining who she is, let's find out who she is. Okay, Natalie, hang on to that. We'll put a pin in it. 7 minutes away, returning with Natalie Lane, River artist and River Morning Show guest co-host here on Uplifting and Encouraging the River.

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0: 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This is the River Morning Show, and super pumped today. We just got done with the conversation with River artist and guest co-host Natalie Lane, asking, is it hard to stay who you are when you're in the public eye on stage as an artist and so on? It can happen to all of us, really. Losing our identity in what we do or in the expectations of others. So, Natalie, as you strive to maintain who you are, like that song from Ann Wilson is talking about, this is all identity stuff, who are you? If you look in the mirror, who is Natalie Lane?
1: That's a good question to kind of bring us back to ourselves. I would say, you know, I'm a person who loves music. I love the Lord. Mm-hmm. And my job is just bringing those together. So those things are totally true. But then I think who you actually are is, it gets a lot more nuanced than that too. It's mm-hmm. When I'm not out on the road doing the artist thing, I'm like home with my people, and yeah. I'm somebody who really loves people. I love being around people and doing life with them. So that's a big part of my life. Just coming back to, I think, who we know that we really are. Like, I'm a child of God. I love God and I love people. Yeah. And that's kind of the whole thing. And I think we overcomplicate it sometimes, but coming back to that center has been really good for me.
0: Yeah, no, that's good. I've talked about on the show several times, and my hope is that God uses it to comfort somebody else. But I always view myself yes, I'm a husband, I'm a father. First, I'm a child of God first. Those are the main things that really keep me centered and at my core. But some of my failures and foibles, I consider myself the little purse dog that's just quivering there. You know, they're I'm always afraid. I'm not a worry wart. I'm just always kind of cautious, and I'm always afraid of mm-hmm. things. And I've struggled with that my whole life. And the verse in Joshua, be strong and courageous, resonates with me because I know I need to, but I cannot. Without God, I got no shot at doing that. It's just not who I am. And so I have to lean very heavily into Him and know that it's all going to be okay.
1: Yeah, I love it. I also love that verse that you quoted is from Joshua.
0: Yeah.
1: And that's your name. So it's what a cool thing that God would give you that to go with your story. Mm-hmm. Yeah, I think we all need to know our kind of our shortcomings in that way too. Is it fear? Is it pride? Is it what's kind of your thing? And then we get to come against that with the word of God. And that's such an amazing mm-hmm. tool to get to have.
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3: Josh, what in this wacky world did you find today?
0: Science says stuff we don't like all the time.
3: Yep.
0: Stuff like hot dogs are bad for you.
3: Come on.
0: Get out of here with that negativity. Stuff like my body mass index says I'm obese.
3: Oh, it's the worst.
0: I have gotten out of that number. Thank the Lord. All right, but now science is really starting to meddle. If you drink coffee at work out of the same mug every day, you need to wash it.
3: Yeah?
0: What do you mean, yeah?
3: What do you mean you're mad and confused at science right now? Yeah?
0: I don't wash my mugs.
3: Germs?
0: My germs?
3: No, it then sits in the germs from the air. Get in. What?
0: No, it's like seasoning. It's flavors. It's yesterday's coffee today.
3: Well, so how often do you wash your mug?
0: I don't.
3: Period.
0: Ever.
3: You don't even... You rinse it?
0: Sometimes. Not usually. That includes my travel mug.
3: What?
0: This one right here. I don't wash this one until it starts getting gunky around the mouth hole. We look at it right now.
3: You just said gunky around the mouth hole, Josh. That should be your warning sign.
0: But
3: no,
0: I disagree. And plus, these are Canadian researchers. Oh. Love our brothers and sisters to the north. But come on.
3: They
0: ran swabs around the rims and tested for bacteria on these coffee mugs, and they found more than 100 bacterial colonies in mugs presumed clean by the people who use them. And I don't even presume mine clean. I know they're dirty.
3: You're talking about germ colonies and gunk around the mouth holes. I think you have your sign to go wash your mugs, and if you don't, I am throwing them out.
0: Does this mean I'm licking bacteria colonies every day?
3: Yes! Yes.
0: All right, nobody tell my wife. I still want kisses.
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7: No testimony without a test. I'm Cindy Tang with Moving Moments. I recently watched an interview with a pastor whose church had burned to the ground. You know what he said? There's no testimony without a test. Now that is a man of faith. In James 1, verses 2 and 3, James wrote that believers would face trials, hardships, and even persecution in their lives. But he also told them to consider it pure joy when they do go through hard times, because the testing of their faith would produce perseverance. See, God never promised we'd avoid trials, but he does promise to be with us as we go through them. So today, if you're facing a test, don't lose heart. 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I'm Cindy Tang with Moving Moments. Now it's your time to make a move.
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13: Starting off our Monday with still a chance for showers and thunderstorms and heavier rainfall that could lead to flooding. Still a shot at showers this afternoon and early tonight, our high being brought down to about 70.
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0: This is the River Morning Show. My name is Josh. Hannah is on maternity leave, and so we've got yet again another guest co-host in here today. And so we're going to try to take a YouTube series and make it a one-time radio thing with River artist and guest co-host Natalie Lane. Now, if you go to the River's YouTube page, it's called River Now, you're going to find a ton of videos called Find Hope, where some of your favorite artists are sharing what God's teaching them and how he's comforting and leading them on right now. So, Natalie, how is God helping you find hope right now?
1: Well, I've been learning a lot about joy lately over the last few years. And I wrote this record called All Joy. And that started with me being in a season of a lot of joy. And then there were a lot of things in my life that ended up trying to steal my joy. And so I've kind of been through the whole gamut of it over the last few years. And I've just felt like the Lord has been teaching me what real joy actually looks like. And I used to think it was, you know, something that we had to kind of come up with for ourselves. You know, we hear people say like to choose joy, which is true. We should choose it. But in my head, that used to mean like, oh, I need to like come up with it for myself. I need to just dig deep within myself and find my joy and find the smile on my face or whatever. And I've been learning in a really real way over the last few years that joy doesn't come from me at all. So I keep leaning back on this, the verse where it says to count it all joy through our trials, right? But also on the verse that talks about the fruit of the Spirit. The joy is a real fruit of the Spirit. Mm-hmm. Fruit of Spirit is love, joy, peace, patience. It's right there at the beginning of that list. And so it's just such a relief to me that joy isn't a fruit of myself, a fruit of my own striving. It's a fruit of the Spirit. And so if I want to have more joy, I can just ask for more of the Spirit. And he gets to come in and do what he does. And he is that joy through all seasons. And if we have the Holy Spirit all the time, then we can have real joy all the time. And I've seen that in a real way in my life.

0: River Morning Show. My name is Josh. His name is producer Mike, and this is news you can use. Stop the presses. The Browns and Bengals won on the road yesterday.
1: I couldn't believe it. Even my roommate who doesn't watch the NFL was like, wait, the Browns and the Bengals won? Yeah. What is this?
0: Yeah, it's pretty much the end of the world.
1: Yeah.
0: That's what happens. They looked pretty good doing it, too. For Cleveland, they had to wait several hours to finish their game. They were up 23-19 at the two-minute warning. Tampa had the ball. They were driving, and then the Lightning came. And like 3 hours later, they finally finished, and the Browns got the win. And I believed it would end badly because that's what happens to Cleveland.
1: Yeah.
0: So I was shocked that they finished the game and the Browns won. So there's that. I promise this entire thing is not about football, but we have to say the good things. So Saturday, the Buckeyes thumped Akron, and they somehow slipped another spot in the AP poll.
1: Didn't they win like 60-0 or
0: 59-3.
1: Oh my gosh.
0: I mean, and you're supposed to do that to Akron.
1: Yeah.
0: But you don't slide down a spot in the standings or whatever.
1: How could they give up a field goal?
0: Ohio State is seventh now. It's ridiculous. Here are the top teams. Texas, Georgia, Notre Dame, Ole Miss, Indiana, Miami, then Ohio State. The Buckeyes open Big Ten play at home this Saturday against Illinois. And that game is at noon on Fox. There's, over the weekend, more flash flooding. It led to evacuations early yesterday morning in Hocking and Pickaway counties in Ohio. Some areas saw around 6 inches of rain over a two-day period.
1: Whoa.
0: That is a lot of water. This morning, Vinton County is under a level 3 emergency. It's the same thing as a level 3 snow emergency.
1: Okay.
0: You can't drive on the roads like it's illegal.
1: Oh, wow.
0: Unless you are an emergency person. So, prayers for folks in those counties, especially Hocking, Pickaway, and this morning, Vinton, and more rain still expected today, tomorrow, and Wednesday. I'll do the dad thing. Be safe, be careful, and don't drive into or over flowing water over the road. You don't know if the road's there anymore. I'm just dadding right now.
1: Yeah,
0: be careful.
1: Dad. I've been wondering.

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1: WCMP, Newark, Zanesville.
2: I just love the river. It's just that reminder that it's all going to be all right.
0: Uplifting and encouraging The River.

0: The River Morning Show. My name is Josh. Her name is Natalie Lane. She's River Artist and River Morning Show guest co-host, and she's a lot younger than me. But at the same time, she's old just like the rest of us.
1: How old are you?
2: I'm not telling.
0: All right, Natalie, out with it. How did you know you were getting old?
3: Okay, I was talking about this with my friends the other day. I feel like there's a big disconnect between you, even your early 20s and your late 20s, okay? In my early 20s in college, like, I could even, like, eat whatever I wanted.
0: Yeah.
3: And it wouldn't affect me.
0: Yeah.
3: Now, oh, it's affecting me, you know? Even, like, I could eat a donut and be fine.
0: Mm-hmm.
3: The second donut might be a problem.
0: Right.
3: And that is so tough because I thought it was fine, you know? Mm-hmm. I thought it'd be fine with anything. And now it's like, oh, I have to think about that. What it's going to do for tomorrow, you know?
0: I relate because as soon as I turned 30, which was a long time ago, when I turned 30, I'm like, this went straight to my hips. What is going on? What? How? And like, there's Hannah's husband, Chris, who's in his late 30s, and he has the metabolism of a five-year-old. The man can mm-hmm. eat anything times three. And he still needs to gain weight. And it's like, can you either give me some of what you've got going on or can you at least retain a few of these pounds? It's not fair. It's not fair.
3: For sure. Well, it's that and it's also just the energy of it all. Like, I will lose energy. Same thing, like, if I go on a big hike today, I'll be so exhausted tomorrow. Like, what is that? You know?
4: You've got a story. 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
6: You're not a perfect parent.
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6: And your child does not need a perfect parent. 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
7: That's a big statement.
6: Yeah. So I think sometimes we overcomplicate what we're doing. 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
7: Yeah.
6: And we're doing what God has called all of us to do as Christians. 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And then we just kind of helpfully correct one another.
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13: Weather. Starting off our Monday with still a chance for showers and thunderstorms and heavier rainfall that could lead to flooding. Still a shot at showers this afternoon and early tonight, our high being brought down to about 70.

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1: How old are you?
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0: 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River Morning Show guest co-host Natalie Lane with us today, tomorrow, and Wednesday. Mentioned she just can't do whatever she wants anymore. She can't stay up late. She can't eat whatever she likes. And she can't go on a hike without paying for it for days. Even though she's still very young, Natalie Lane is old. Producer Mike, who's texted what about their agedness?
3: Robin said, you know you're getting old when you wake up with an injury that you didn't go to sleep with.
0: For sure!
3: Yeah.
0: It depends on... I think sometimes we get hurt in our dreams. It's like the Matrix. We wake up with it and it was real. You know, it's like I sprained my ankle in my dream and I wake up and I can't walk. It might be that sort of thing.
3: Gwen said, the music is too loud everywhere. Restaurant, turn it down. Football game, turn it down. Workout class, turn it down.
0: 1,000%. This is, and I love everyone, if you run the music at my son's soccer games, don't change it for me. But I'm telling you, man, that is loud. It's so loud. And I know those people. And y'all are great. Okay, so thank you for calling. Bob, why did, how'd you know you were getting old?
4: I don't like to refer to my birthday, like my age, but more of what model of year I am, like a car, you know, like 78 model.
0: Yeah, yeah. I'm vintage 1978.
4: That way you don't have to, think about it.
0: Yeah, that's good, because that number never changes. So that is one way to kind of avoid the pain.
4: Exactly. So when you're interacting with people of wisdom, I'll ask them how many years of wisdom or what model are you? That way you're not going right for that number.
0: That's really smart. That's well thought. You have a lot of wisdom. You have many years of wisdom.
4: Exactly.
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0: It's the River Morning Show. I'm Josh. Hannah's on maternity leave. And so we've got another guest co-host in this morning. And the best question that you can ask a guest co-host on the River Morning Show is about their testimony. The second best question is about their coffee. Because so far, and I get it, it's the morning time. So far, each person who's been on the show, they've joined us from the road or from their home or whatever, and that's the same with Natalie Lane here this morning joining us from her home. Looks like you've got coffee there. Sometimes it is, sometimes it's not with what people are drinking. Natalie, what you got?
1: Thank you for asking. Yeah. This is my iced coffee that I made with my Nespresso.
0: Okay? Ooh, yeah.
1: I know a lot of people like their Keurig. Nespresso is the same thing, but just a little bit higher quality.
0: I would say it's a lot higher quality because you get like
1: it actually changed my life.
0: Yeah, it's good. We have somebody at the station won at a raffle an espresso machine, and so they brought it in. We have one here at the station now, and if I need like I always do like hand grinding and a pour over. That's what my coffee is after the show. But if I don't have time, I'll run upstairs, hit the Nespresso, make a little Americano out of it. Oh, it's great. Yeah.
1: Now, do you do coffee before the show?
0: Yes. I am a 3 coffee a day person. I'll do a travel mug on the way in. Then I have a full big water bottle, at least one of water, because I don't eat breakfast. And then after the show, I'll make another big mug of coffee. It's none of these little things. It's a big mug of coffee. And then after lunch, I'll do a decaf because I also am so old that if I do full caf, I will not sleep till tomorrow.
1: What?
0: Yeah, it'll keep me up.
1: That's how you know you're getting old.
0: Yeah.
1: I haven't hit that yet. I can do caffeine at night even.
0: It's
1: so far.
0: It is a shock to the system when you realize, oh, today's the day that this has changed. One year for me, it was New Year's, and some friends had some sweet tea, and I just did not think that it was caffeinated, and I was hitting so much sweet tea, and I got home, I pulled an all-nighter. I was as awake as I am now. It was terrible.
1: That is bad.
0: Yeah.
1: I'm so sorry.
0: Yeah, because I'm not I need my beauty rest.
1: And you do the morning show.
0: Right.
1: You have to be ready for the morning.
0: Yeah. There has been one or two in my many years of morning radio where I have not slept, and I get to the station the next day. I'm like, well, two things are going to be true today. One, you, my co-host, you're going to have to carry this show because I am gone. And two, I'm not going to remember anything that happens this morning, so I'm not responsible for whatever comes.
1: So just help me with that.
0: Yeah, that's right.
1: Funny.
0: Just be aware.
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0: And these songs will help keep you smiling as you wait for the opening kickoff.
1: Uplifting and encouraging. The River. Yeah.

0: 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We're Josh and Hannah. 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And this might help too.
1: Here's a happy heart story for you. Ryan and his 8-year-old son Trevor were out to dinner when they noticed that their waiter, a young guy who was clearly overwhelmed, running nonstop and juggling way too many tables, was starting to lose his mind a little bit.
0: I have seen that happen, and it is tough.
1: Yes, absolutely. After watching for a little bit, Trevor, the 8-year-old, says, "Dad, why is he doing all the work by himself?" And his dad explained, well, they're probably short-staffed. That does happen a lot. And Trevor thought about it and said, well, that's not fair. He's working really hard and people are being mean to him.
0: Because
1: he had overheard the booth behind him. They were complaining about how long the food was taking.
0: Yeah.
1: Which makes me sad because I know I've been there before. When the waiter came back, Trevor looked up and said, "You're doing a really good job and I think you're the best waiter ever."
0: Oh,
1: right?
0: Yeah.
1: Sweetest little kiddo. The waiter stopped, knelt down to Trevor's level and said, "Buddy, thank you so much. You just made my whole night better." Ryan, the dad, tipped really big. And as they were leaving, Trevor asked if the waiter would get the tip. And Ryan got to explain, yes, that's all going towards the staff and the workers.
0: Okay, good.
1: And Trevor smiled and said, "Good, he deserves it because he was nice even when he was tired." Such a good reminder. And that's a happy heart story for you.
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12: The River Weather. Starting off our Monday with still a chance for showers and thunderstorms and heavier rainfall that could lead to flooding. Still a shot at showers this afternoon and early tonight, our high being brought down to about 70.
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0: The River Morning Show. My name is Josh, and she's here today through Wednesday, getting set for River Ladies Nights, hanging out with the River Morning Show as the guest co-host. By the way, you can get tickets for Ladies Night. Worcester is Wednesday, and Circleville is Thursday. Text the word ladies to 800-609-1049. She's Natalie Lane. Recently, you had a song released that you and your crew, I guess, celebrated with a bread cake, which was just basically a loaf of bread with candles jammed in it. What's up with that? Explain, please.
1: So, something about me is that bread is my favorite food.
0: Okay.
1: I just think it's the best in all forms. Like, you think about a croissant, mm-hmm. you think about a bagel, mm-hmm. like all of those things, they're just so good.
0: Yeah, you know? I want
1: a baguette.
0: I wouldn't discriminate against most bread products.
1: Right. And I too, like, I'm always making sourdough at home. Like, I'm, you know, so my team knows that. They know that I love bread and that I would rather have bread than cake.
0: Yeah.
1: So, so on release day, we were playing a festival at a baseball park.
0: Mm-hmm.
1: Okay. So we're playing our set and there's fireworks in the background and they bring me a cake of bread. And it was just my ideal moment, really.
0: Do you just like tear into it? Do you put butter on your bread? Is there a specific, like, if you're really feeling cozy, you're going to toast it and do X with it? Or are you just like, it doesn't matter, just get it in my mouth?
1: Well, if it's good bread, you're going to probably want to do butter and jam.
0: Yeah.
1: But it could be anything. It depends. Bread and cheese is so good.
0: Well, it is.
1: Also, a hard thing about me is that I don't like peanut butter.
0: Really?
1: So I wish I could do a peanut butter and jelly, but I can't.
0: Wow. So you don't like it, or you're like allergic to it, or you just don't like it?
1: No, I just don't like it. It's the taste and the texture. It all just kind of sits weird with me.
0: Okay.
1: It always has.
0: Wow. Yeah. Have you ever done Nutella, like the hazelnut and cocoa spread? Is that okay?
1: I love the chocolate part of it. Don't love the hazelnut part of it. Yeah. Really, it's any nut butter. Yeah. I feel weird about it.
0: Okay. All right. This is bad because this is Buckeye country. I don't know what to do.
1: I'm sorry.
0: With you right
1: I'm now. Sorry. Sorry. Sometimes if it's like in a baked good, it's okay.
0: Okay.
1: You know?
0: Next time we're making Natalie Lane some, I guess, bread cake or cake bread, however you say it. We'll just grind one solitary nut into it and just say, see, you didn't even notice.
1: Sure. It'd probably be great. Maybe it would fix me.
0: Well, I'm not saying you need fixed. I'm just saying you need to choose
1: That's
0: better.
1: Very nice.
0: You need to choose better.
1: I know. I agree.
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2: Hey, I'm David Leonard, and this is the story behind the song, Well Done. I'll take

0: I wrote this song in a season where I was asking myself if I was really living the life God called me to live. Not the life that looks successful on the outside, but the one that's faithful on the inside. It came from the deep desire I think we all carry to stand before the Father one day and hear the words, "Well done."
1: The story that made the song.
2: On the River.

0: When I'm working, I listen to the river. And I just love hearing the positive things that the river has to say and sharing the word of God. It's awesome. And it's a really good thing. I'm from Los Angeles, and there was no such thing in Los Angeles. There was no Christian radio station. I'm glad that you guys are part of this community, without a doubt.
1: His name is Chuck, and Chuck, we're glad to be a part of the community too, so this is going to work out great. Community is important for a couple of reasons. First, because the river is here. It's Ohio's home for Jesus music, not a national or a regional network, not part of some huge company. 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That's when he shared that story about how he sees the difference in his life. Where he's from, he didn't have this. Now that he's here in Ohio, he loves it and wants to be involved, so he's giving financially. 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

0: 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This is the River Morning Show. I'm Josh, Hannah's on maternity leave. There's a question that everyone needs to answer. You need to answer, I need to answer, and it's this question. Do you have religion or do you have relationship?
1: What did we learn?
0: This is what church was all about yesterday, and I had the sermon.
2: Oh, so yeah.
0: It's something that God really impressed on my heart. Based on these two stories, okay? So they're very similar. First, these are made up, but you get the idea. The first story, a teenager sitting on the curb in tears, frantically typing to a friend a text, says, I messed up so bad, I wrecked the car, my dad's gonna kill me, I can never go home. In the second story, a teenager sitting on the curb in tears, and he grabs his phone, okay? This is similar. But then he goes to his contacts and he taps dad. It rings, and his father answers, and he says, Dad, I messed up so bad. I wrecked the car. And his father answers, where are you? Are you hurt? Stay right there. I'm coming. We're called not to approach God with fear and hiding. Phone a friend. Help me get out of this. This is what we do so often. Instead, we're supposed to come boldly to God's throne of grace and confess our sins openly to him. Because when we confess, he's faithful and just to forgive our sins and cleanse us from all wickedness. We are born trying to hide our mistakes. It's what Adam and Eve did.
2: Yeah. Right?
0: They sinned, they jumped in the bushes. They're like, we're going to hide from God. But that's what religion tells you to do. Religion's like a contract, right? It's, I do this, God does this. And if I mess up, then I'm done forever.
2: Yeah. It's really easy to fall into that.
0: A relationship, instead, is someone you can trust. Somebody you can be honest with. I don't want religion. I want a relationship. And if you want to know more about that distinction, grow closer to God, your Father, in relationship, you can text and connect to a River chaplain. Text the word prayer to 800-609-1049.
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0: This is the River Morning Show. My name is Josh. His name is producer Mike, and this is news you can use. Stop the presses. The Browns and Bengals won on the road yesterday.
1: I couldn't believe it. Even my roommate who doesn't watch the NFL was like, wait, the Browns and the Bengals won? Yeah. What is this?
0: Yeah, it's pretty much the end of the world.
1: Yeah.
0: That's what happens. They look pretty good doing it, too. For Cleveland, they had to wait several hours to finish their game. They were up 23-19 at the two-minute warning. Tampa had the ball. They were driving, and then the Lightning came. And like 3 hours later, they finally finished, and the Browns got the win. And I believed it would end badly because that's what happens to Cleveland.
1: Yeah.
0: So I was shocked that they finished the game and the Browns won. So there's that. I promise this entire thing is not about football. Saturday, the Buckeyes somehow slipped another spot in the AP poll.
1: Didn't they win like 60-0 or
0: 59-3.
1: Oh my gosh.
0: I mean, and you're supposed to do that.
1: Yeah.
0: But you don't slide down a spot in the standings or whatever.
1: How could they give up a field goal?
0: Ohio State is seventh now. It's ridiculous. Here are the top teams: Texas, Georgia, Notre Dame, Ole Miss, Indiana, Miami, then Ohio State. The Buckeyes open Big Ten play at home this Saturday against Illinois, and that game is at noon on Fox. There's, over the weekend, more flash flooding. It led to evacuations early yesterday morning in Hocking and Pickaway counties in Ohio. Some areas saw around 6 inches of rain over a two-day period.
1: Whoa.
0: That is a lot of water. This morning, Vinton County is under a level 3 emergency. It's the same thing as a level 3 snow emergency.
1: Okay.
0: You can't drive on the roads, like, it's illegal.
1: Oh, wow.
0: Unless you are an emergency person. So, prayers for folks in those counties, especially Hocking, Pickaway, and this morning, Vinton, and more rain still expected today, tomorrow, and Wednesday. I'll do the dad thing. Be safe, be careful, and don't drive into or over flowing water over the road. You don't know if the road's there anymore. I'm just dadding right now.
1: Yeah,
0: be
1: thanks,
0: careful.
1: Dad.
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10: We're dealing with a storm system here in central Ohio. Chances for showers, still a rumble of thunder too for the afternoon time, but all this moving out by early tonight. Gusty northeasterly wind and much cooler, the high 70. Overnight low, mid to upper 50s. Cloudy for tomorrow and our high low 70s. I'm meteorologist Jennifer Naramore on Uplifting and Encouraging the River.
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0: This is the River Morning Show. My name is Josh. Hannah is on maternity leave, and so we've got yet again another guest co-host in here today. And so we're going to try to take a YouTube series and make it a one-time radio thing with River artist and guest co-host Natalie Lane. Now, if you go to the River's YouTube page, it's called River Now, you're going to find a ton of videos called Find Hope, where some of your favorite artists are sharing what God's teaching them and how he's comforting and leading them on right now. So, Natalie, how is God helping you find hope right now?
1: Well, I've been learning a lot about joy lately over the last few years. And I wrote this record called All Joy. And that started with me being in a season of a lot of joy, and then there were a lot of things in my life that ended up trying to steal my joy. And so I've kind of been through the whole gamut of it over the last few years, and I've just felt like the Lord has been teaching me what real joy actually looks like. And I used to think it was, you know, something that we had to kind of come up with for ourselves. You know, we hear people say, like, to choose joy, which is true, we should choose it. But in my head, that used to mean like, oh, I need to like come up with it for myself. I need to just dig deep within myself and find my joy and find the smile on my face or whatever. And I've been learning in a really real way over the last few years that joy doesn't come from me at all. So I keep leaning back on this, the verse where it says to count it all joy through our trials, right? But also on the verse that talks about the fruit of the Spirit. The joy is a real fruit of the Spirit. Mm-hmm. The fruit of Spirit is love, joy, peace, patience. It's right there at the beginning of that list. And so it's just such a relief to me that joy isn't a fruit of myself, a fruit of my own striving. It's a fruit of the Spirit. And so if I want to have more joy, I can just ask for more of the Spirit, and he gets to come in and do what he does. And he is that joy through all seasons. And if we have the Holy Spirit all the time, then we can have real joy all the time. And I've seen that in a real way in my life, just holding pain and joy at the same time, grief and gratitude at the same time. And I think we don't realize that we can do that. You know, we can hold both, and we can only do it because of him, not because of us.
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0: This is the River Morning Show. My name is Josh. Hannah's on maternity leave. Take a deep breath. But before you plunge into the week, let's remember the weekend that was. Producer Mike, how was your weekend?
1: It was pretty good, yeah. On Saturday, I had a friend come up from like the Cincinnati area, and we went to the Columbus Zoo together.
0: Nice.
1: Because usually we go to Kings Island, but it wasn't open, so we had to get a roller coaster fixed somehow.
0: I always forget the zoo has coasters. That's weird.
1: It's the only zoo in the entire country that has two permanent roller coasters.
0: Just got two of them?
1: Mm-hmm.
0: And they're not little kiddie rides. Like, you didn't have to push down a five-year-old to get a spot.
1: No. Okay, they're not, like, gigantic or anything, but they're still fun.
0: Okay, sweet.
1: Yeah, so that was good. Awesome. And then yesterday we were going to play softball, but with the deluge of rain, that didn't happen. So we just watched some football, me and my roommate, and hung out. And
0: nice.
1: Had a nice chill day, caught up on some stuff. So
0: good.
1: How was your weekend, Josh?
0: It was busy. There is a recap of sorts on the River Morning Show Facebook group if you want to see pictures, photos, and stuff. But so here's the rundown. Friday afternoon, my senior son was an escort for a girl on the homecoming court.
1: Oh, okay.
0: So I had a little assembly there. Friday night, my college son had his first cross-country meet at Cedarville, so we all traveled over there to watch that. He survived, so
1: that was good. Awesome.
0: He did 5 miles in under 30 minutes. Dude's a pro.
1: Wow.
0: So
1: good
0: impressive.
1: Good for him.
0: Yep. Saturday morning, my senior son won the Galleon Invite cross-country meet.
1: Hey, that's exciting.
0: Let's go. Yeah, that was incredible. For Saturday afternoon, my church hosted a fundraiser bike rally. Went really well despite the rain, so that was fun. Saturday night was homecoming for my senior and my junior sons. Sunday, I preached at church, and then I went home and slept.
1: Did we have the same amount of days in our weekend?
0: We did.
1: That's crazy.
0: And then the Browns won. Like, I slept through most of the first half, and then I woke up and was like, oh, they're not far behind or whatever, and they ended up winning the game, which was not on my bingo card at all.
1: No, I kind of expected them to go 0-17 this year.
0: I was looking for that. All right, so it was a wild ride, no pun intended, for Mike and his coaster. Hope your weekend was fun and refreshing, too, and you're ready to go into the week today. Let's get going together.
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0: 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It's another day, another exciting time with a River artist and guest co-host for the River Morning Show. And today it's somebody you can see at River Ladies Night this week, Wednesday in Worcester, Thursday at Ohio Christian University in Circleville. You can get your tickets when you text LADIES to 800-609-1049. And we're going to jump right in with Natalie Lane. We were talking to Hannah on the show, and somebody gave her some advice before maternity leave, and they said, don't lose Hannah. It's really easy once you become a mom and everything is based around the survival of this new little child. Don't lose yourself in that. I thought that was a really good reminder on the precipice of such a momentous occasion for her. And I'll do a weird twist, see if it fits. Do you ever feel like you're trying to still be you while also being Natalie Lane, the artist? I mean, and I realize all of that's you. It's your art. They're your words you're writing. But do you get lost in that sometimes? Like, I got to recenter myself. I don't know how to describe it.
1: Yeah, totally. Because I think sometimes because you probably get this too, because our lives are so public. People are seeing things on social media all the time. Like, sometimes there's a disconnect between who people think I am and who I actually am. Mm-hmm. And I'm trying to bridge that all the time. I'm trying to share who I am really honestly and all of that. But I think that can be interesting sometimes because there's like this persona that people think that you are. And then it's like, oh, like, how do I be really fully myself within that? And some of it is like, oh, it might be too big for people to, you know, not everybody that listens to me. I can't know everybody individually and personally, but I'm just, trying to be really authentically myself. And I think like a lot of times I'll just sit down at the piano like I used to and like remind myself why I love this and who I am in that and try to keep myself in the Word of God. And like all of that, like, I think that's true for all of us, to recenter ourselves within whatever we do.
0: All right. So I want to take this a step further then, and we'll keep drilling down on this to find out, since Natalie's talking about remaining who she is, let's find out who she is. Okay, Natalie, hang on to that. We'll put a pin in it. 7 minutes away, returning with Natalie Lane, River artist and River Morning Show guest co-host here on Uplifting and Encouraging the River.
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4: As folks journey together, get to know each other, understand each other's stories, then something happens.
5: 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Hi, I'm Mark Gothier with Crew and Making Your Life Count. Parfait Bacelay says some of life's greatest transformations happen when we move toward people instead of away from them.
4: So you could imagine some of the dynamics at the dinner table, right? Because they weren't the same political affiliations. They were different in the way they operated. Yet Jesus said, you, as diverse as you are, as different as you are, are the people that want to follow me and to do life together, and I'll call you friends. You know, hope and light can be given to others. It's oftentimes a two-way street. 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We get transformed by understanding better where someone's been. What's their story? What has shaped who they've become and why? 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
4: Proximity changes us. It enhances us. And Jesus modeled it. He spent time with the folks that everybody else was like, no, away from me. He's like, I want to hang out with y'all, not to be without convictions, but to get to know, show humanity, and show compassion. 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
5: The people who are different from you may be the very people God uses to grow you. 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

0: This is the River Morning Show, and super pumped today. We just got done with the conversation with River artist and guest co-host Natalie Lane, asking, is it hard to stay who you are when you're in the public eye on stage as an artist and so on? It can happen to all of us, really, losing our identity in what we do or in the expectations of others. So, Natalie, as you strive to maintain who you are, like that song from Ann Wilson is talking about, this is all identity stuff, who are you? If you look in the mirror, who is Natalie Lane?
1: That's a good question to kind of bring us back to ourselves. I would say, you know, I'm a person who loves music. I love the Lord. Mm-hmm. And my job is just bringing those together. So those things are totally true. But then I think who you actually are is, it gets a lot more nuanced than that too. It's mm-hmm. like, man, when I'm not out on the road doing the artist thing, I'm like home with my people. And yeah. I'm somebody who really loves people. I love being around people and doing life with them. So that's a big part of my life. Just coming back to, I think, who we know that we really are. Like, I'm a child of God. I love God and I love people. Yeah. And like, that's kind of the whole thing. And I think we overcome.

0: complicate it sometimes, but coming back to that center has been really good for me.
1: Yeah, no, that's good. I've talked about it on the show several times, and my hope is that God uses it to comfort somebody else. But like, I always view myself like, yes, I'm a husband, I'm a father, like first, I'm a child of God first. Those are the main things that really keep me centered and at my core. But some of my failures and foibles, I consider myself like the little purse dog that's just quivering there. You know, they're like, I'm always afraid. I'm not a worry wart. I'm just always kind of cautious, and I'm always afraid of things. And I've struggled with that my whole life. And the verse in Joshua, you know, be strong and courageous, resonates with me because I know I need to, but I cannot without God. I got no shot at doing that. It's just not who I am. And so I have to lean very heavily into Him and know that it's all going to be okay.
0: Yeah, I love it. I also love that verse that you quoted is from Joshua.
1: Yeah.
0: And that's your name. So it's like, what a cool thing that like God would give you that to go with your story. Mm-hmm. Yeah, I think we all need to know our kind of our shortcomings in that way too. Like, is it fear? Is it pride? Is it like, what's kind of your thing? And then we get to come against that with the word of God. And like, that's such an amazing tool to get to have.
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0: Uplifting and encouraging. The River.

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Joe, it's the river. And this time, it's a bunch of bears competing in a sport I didn't even know existed. You can hear about it coming up in three songs. It's Matt Maher on the river.

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0: something about this time of year where you start thinking about getting ready for the colder weather. You know, you're pulling out the sweatshirts, you're stocking up on comfort food, maybe even you're trying to find a good excuse to spend a bit more time on the couch. This is the river. I'm Joe. Apparently bears, I don't know if they know that they're part of this, but they're taking this whole idea to another level. This week, it's called Fat Bear Week. And yes, it's exactly what it sounds like. Every year, these brown bears spend the summer trying to eat as much salmon as possible because the winter's coming and they need to put on some serious weight before they hibernate. People have turned this into a game now. People get to vote on which bear did the best job, and there's actually a bracket for it, like it's March Madness. You pick your favorite bear. Eventually, one of these very large bears is crowned the champion. And I love that this is a competition, you know, because there are sports where it's like the opposite. You know, you have to run faster, you have to jump higher, you have to lift more weight, and these bears just have to eat a lot and then go to sleep. And I'm hearing that, trying to gain as much weight and sleep in as much as possible. I gotta be honest, that sounds like a sport I'd be really good at.
1: I need to distract my grandkids.
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1: We've been talking about our grandkids the last couple of days. 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
11: We're dealing with a storm system here in central Ohio. Chances for showers, still a rumble of thunder too for the afternoon time, but all this moving out by early tonight. Gusty northeasterly wind and much cooler, the high 70. Overnight low mid to upper 50s. Cloudy for tomorrow and our high low 70s. I'm meteorologist Jennifer Naramore on Uplifting and Encouraging the River.
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1: It's been a long week, so let's relax with some tweets of the week. From Jonathan, I prayed over my 8-piece Chick-fil-A nuggies, opened the box to find 12.
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1: We all want our lives to mean something. We want our story to be remembered for the right reasons. But you know what? The Thief on the Cross has me thinking about legacy a little differently. You can hear why coming up in two songs. It's Crowder on the River. Still.

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0: Here's the story that made the song.
2: Hey, it's Katie Nicole, and this is the story behind my song, I Found Jesus.

0: I Found Jesus is a song about my testimony. I've been through a lot of hurt in my life, and even in the moments where I wanted to give up on God, He never once gave up on me. Every single step of the way, I found Jesus time and time again, and He gave me a reason to keep going no matter how difficult things got. Romans 8:39 says, "Nor height, nor depth, nor anything else in creation will ever be able to separate us from the love of God." This verse has given me so much peace and comfort in the moments where I felt unworthy of being loved. God has never turned His back on me once, but there have been many moments that I have tried to walk away from Him, and it led me to some of my lowest moments where I had no choice but to call upon the name of the Lord. And in those moments, I was still met with His grace and loving kindness. So if you've ever felt like you're too far gone, I've been there. And I'm here to tell you that there's a God who has never left you, and He never will.
1: The story that made the song.
2: On the river. I can't say.

0: There are parts of our lives that I know we wish people didn't know about. There are things that we would do differently. There are things that we take back, seasons we're not proud of. But those things, they don't have to disqualify us from leaving a legacy. It's The River, I'm Joe. I was recently reading about the thief on the cross, and it got me thinking that, you know, his life was almost over. There's no time to go back, fix his mistakes, make different choices. Didn't have time to build a better reputation. But you know what? At the final moments of his life, he turned to Jesus. And Jesus completely changed the ending of his story. And that thief, for me, is a reminder that your testimony or your legacy isn't just what happened before you found Jesus. It's what he does with your story after you do.
1: Staying connected can be hard.
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2: 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I'm just very thankful for everything you guys do.
0: The River.

River Ladies Night coming up this Wednesday in Worcester at Church of the Savior, and then again in Circleville on Thursday night at Ohio Christian University. And then three songs got an opportunity for you to win your way there. It's for King and Country on the River.

0: believe it. On the night you're falling all to pieces, you can bring your lonely heart to Jesus. What if I told you that I believe it?
1: Uplifting and encouraging music is on the river.
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3: Hey guys, what's up? It's Christian from Passion Music, and I want to talk about our new song, Just That Good.

0: It is a joy bomb. You know, scripture says that the joy of the Lord is our strength. And that's really, it's in this song a lot. In Psalm 40, David writes, he said, "I waited patiently for the Lord. He inclined and heard my cry. He lifted me up out of the pit. He set my feet on a rock. And then he put a new song in my mouth, a hymn of praise to God." And that's what this song is. It's an expression of a heart set free, redeemed, brought back to life by the love and the touch of God. And when you've been redeemed like that, you can't help but sing about it. You want to dance a little bit. You want to shout. And that's what this song is. It's the expression of that love.
1: The story that made the song.
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0: Encouraging and encouraging the river. I'm Joe. It's finally here. Coming up this Wednesday, Church of the Savior in Worcester, and then again in Thursday at Ohio Christian University in Circleville. We have River Ladies Night taking place. Natalie Lane's going to be leading worship. Tasha Layton's going to be there giving an encouraging word. You should bring as many people as possible, but I tell you what, if you're the third caller right now at 800-609-1049, I got a pair of tickets for you to go. 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
11: Dealing with a storm system here in central Ohio. Chances for showers. Still a rumble of thunder, too, for the afternoon time. But all this moving out by early tonight. Gusty northeasterly wind and much cooler, the high 70. Overnight low, mid to upper 50s. Cloudy for tomorrow and our high low 70s. I'm meteorologist Jennifer Naramore on Uplifting and Encouraging the River.
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0: uplifting and encouraging the river. I'm Joe. So, you know, it's kind of interesting to see how things have changed over time. You know, of course, the internet has just radically changed the world. And I had this realization a couple days ago. So I'm getting ready to go to a wedding in a few weeks, and I'm going through the wedding registry and I'm buying a gift. And how simple is it now? You know, you just go on there, you can put money in their honeymoon fund, you can buy whatever you want, have it shipped directly to their house. It's so easy and I love it. And then I started thinking about, like, how did people do this before the internet? Like, I'm a millennial myself, so like my childhood is very much the internet is developing, and then when I got to college it was kind of fully developed. But how did people do this before the internet existed? Like, were people literally getting on airplanes with like vacuums and crock pots and just taking them to the wedding from there?
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1: 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The River.

uplifting and encouraging the river. I'm Joe. Coming up on Wednesday and Thursday, River Ladies Night. The first one's happening in Worcester on Wednesday night. And again on Thursday in Circleville. Would love for you to be part of it. Tasha Layton and Natalie Lane are going to be there. 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

0: The thing that you ruined in the wash. I'm Joe. It's uplifting and encouraging the river. And yesterday I was doing laundry, and for like the 12th time in my life, I accidentally washed my wallet. You would think I would learn, but I'm just keep tripping over the same rock. 800-609-1049. 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
1: 29 years ago, I was doing laundry after my wife and I were newly married, and helping her out, I was doing her laundry, and found out, since I hadn't had any experience washing pantyhose or anything of the sort, apparently you can't wash those in the washing machine correctly. So, needless to say, for almost 30 years now, I have not had to do my wife's laundry because she doesn't trust me.

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1: Just thinking, Ruffles are just corduroy chips. 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

0: I looked over, and my little boy was singing too. 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

0: The thing that you accidentally ruined in the wash. Joe, it's uplifting and encouraging the river. And like, this is a judgment-free zone. We actually got a text a little earlier from somebody who said, I accidentally washed my husband's brand new Bible. And I responded, I was like, well, was it like one of those little pocket Bibles? So that makes sense. They said, no, it was like a big one that you would bring to church. Still not even sure how that happened. So you can join the show. 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
1: Hey, Joe. Hey, I got one for the wash.
0: Yeah, okay. What do you got?
1: I was washing all my clothes, checked all my pockets, and I said, okay, I'm good to go. And I was hunting for my phone as the washer was running, and I couldn't find it.
0: No.
1: So I went to change the laundry, and oh, guess what? My phone was in my pants, and let's say it's a clean phone now.
0: I heard if you put it in rice afterwards, it can work. Did you try that?
1: Yeah, I did. And, let's just say it was underwater a little too long. So it didn't sound fishy. I lost everything. I lost valuable pictures of my grandson growing up, and those are the ones I didn't care about the phone, but yeah. I did with them pictures. So, but yeah, I did. I washed it, and it was done.
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0: You know, change is hard, but sometimes it can be a really, really good thing. Joe, it's uplifting and encouraging the river. I know for me, it's kind of a smaller thing, but I change my outward appearance quite a bit. I grow a beard, and I can grow one fast and full, like not very long and not very hard. Sometimes I grow my hair out. Sometimes I cut it short. I just get bored with how I look. But recently, I've been kind of growing out this beard, and I thought it looked really nice. I wanted to keep it, but it got to be to the point where it was like starting to get in the way of things, and to be honest, it was a little bit of a hygienic thing. So I actually got it cut off by a barber on Saturday, and I got to be honest, there was like a part of me that was really nervous to do that because I'm getting older, and you know, sometimes there's, you know, beards hide things like chins and different aging lines that I have on my face now. But I think the real reason why I was nervous about it is it got to be so thick. Like, I wasn't totally sure what was in there. I can't imagine how embarrassed I would have been the barber who was cutting my hair if he saw like a potato chip in there.
1: You're not a perfect parent.
2: What?
1: And your child is not a perfect child.
3: This is Focus on the Family Minute with Pastor Juan Sanchez.
1: And your child does not need a perfect parent. Your child has a perfect Savior. And that's what your child needs. Mm. What your child needs is for you to be a faithful Christian. And that's what's important for us to understand.
2: That's a big statement.
1: Yeah, and so I think sometimes we overcomplicate what we're doing. What we're really doing is we're growing in Christ's likeness before our children.
2: Yeah.
1: And we're doing what God has called all of us to do as Christians. We're modeling Christ likeness, Ephesians 4:11-16. We're speaking the truth in love to one another until we all grow in Christ likeness. And then we just kind of helpfully correct one another.
3: You can hear more parenting insights from Juan Sanchez and his wife Janine at familyminute.org.
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9: Dealing with a storm system here in central Ohio. Chances for showers. Still a rumble of thunder, too, for the afternoon time. But all this moving out by early tonight. Gusty northeasterly wind and much cooler, the high 70. Overnight low, mid to upper 50s. Cloudy for tomorrow and our high low 70s. I'm meteorologist Jennifer Naramore on Uplifting and Encouraging the River.
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0: If you're on Facebook, I think everybody could use more friends. So let's connect. You can join me on my page, River Middays with Joe. It's Micah Tyler, walking free on uplifting and encouraging the river.
1: The verdict was guilty. Case closed. The end. No chance for me to ever leave this prison of my sin. Now I know it might sound crazy, but one day a key unlocked that cell.

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0: That's the jolt that'll last.
1: Thank you for taking the river with you to work.

The nominees for the Toy Hall of Fame 2026 just got announced. You can hear what's on the list coming up here in two songs. It's Franny Cash on the River.

0: it means a lot to me that there's a station I can play in the band when we're all together, and, you know, I'm not going to be embarrassed by anything that's said or sung or done. And then to hear the girls sing the song, you know, that's a blessing.
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0: Everybody has that one toy that they remember. Maybe you haven't seen that toy in 20 years, but then somebody says that name and you can picture it immediately because it was your favorite. It's The River. I'm Joe. The finalists for this year's Toy Hall of Fame were just announced, and there's some really serious throwbacks on this. Usually when the Toy Hall of Fame is announced, I don't really remember any of the toys, but this year, amazing options. We have Bop It, Care Bears, Mousetrap, Pokemon cards, Polly Pocket, Sorry, Yahtzee, Tickle Me Elmo, and The Slide. Now, for me, the Slide belongs in the Hall of Fame, for sure. Also, if we're being honest, too, the Hall of Infamy. Like, I think I've had as many bad experiences on the Slide as I have good ones. Like, the Slide is fun, don't get me wrong. But, man, on a summer day, you go down that thing, you wake up, you get down there, your legs are burnt. I have a love-hate relationship with a Slide. But, you know, that's the fun of the list. You know, you start seeing these names and remembering all the fun you had when you were a kid with these toys, the games that you played with them. And, you know, now it's a fun opportunity now because it's like, you know, as we're getting older, too, we get to see which ones actually get to make the Toy Hall of Fame.
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0: On the night you're falling all to pieces, you can bring your lonely heart to Jesus. 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
0: God is with you,
1: and you can connect during this song,
0: On the River.
2: Making well with my soul. 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I need a peace that only heaven knows. Jesus, could you please just sit and cry with me till I can sing, till I can sing. It is well with my soul.

0: I don't know about you, but that's a song I need to be reminded of often. That reminder that it is well with my soul, even when the situation isn't good. You know, there's so many times where life isn't good. Things don't go your way. You feel like your prayers aren't getting answered the way that you wanted them to. And sometimes there's just no quick fix. It's the river, I'm Joe. And that's what I love about that song from Mercy Me. You know, it's because God's goodness isn't dependent on how good my circumstances are. You know, we can have a really, really hard day and God is still good. We can be disappointed and God is still good. We can not understand what he's doing and God is still good. And you know what? That's not always easy to believe when you're in the middle of something hard, but that's where faith comes in. The
1: river. 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
7: River Weather. We're dealing with a storm system here in central Ohio. Chances for showers, still a rumble of thunder 2 for the afternoon time, but all this moving out by early tonight. Gusty northeasterly wind and much cooler, the high 70. Overnight low, mid to upper 50s. Cloudy for tomorrow and our high low 70s. I'm meteorologist Jennifer Naramore on Uplifting and Encouraging the River.
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1: Side note, you're the least observant person I know.
2: I'm really.
1: We literally had a puddle in the lobby yesterday with a yellow sign that said caution. You're like, what?
2: I had no idea.
1: Around
2: Josh, did you see that puddle?
3: No, I apparently walked right through it. My foot's probably wet.

0: All right, maybe you've set a goal for something. You've been working towards it. You're getting so close for it. And then you finally accomplish it, and you have this amazing sense of pride afterwards. You can join the show, share what that was that you've accomplished, 800-609-1049, or on Facebook, River Middays with Joe. So I got to be honest, I've made terrible financial decisions most of my life, and it caused a lot of pain. And over the last couple of years, I've been trying to clean up a lot of the bad decisions that I've made, and I'm working really, really hard to get out of debt. So over the weekend, my wife and I made a payment, and we've cut my debt down to half of what it was. And I'm not there yet, but you know what? There's a plan in place. I'm super excited for it. I should be able to get done maybe within a year, but I'm so excited about it. Haven't quite finished it yet. But if there's that accomplishment that you've accomplished, 800-609-1049. Alicia, thanks for calling in.
1: So my husband and I went on the Daniel plan. I don't know if you know what that is. And my husband and I have lost over 100 pounds together.
0: Wow, that's awesome. A fresh new you.
1: Started in February. And so we've been still following the plan. My husband has actually lost 63 and I've lost 44.

0: There's something about that feeling that you get when you accomplish something really, really hard. I'm Joe. It's uplifting and encouraging the river. I'm talking about the training, the studying, the discipline that you have to accomplish that goal that you've set. What was that goal? What did you accomplish? You can join the show, 800-609-1049. You can call or text. Also share about it on Facebook, River Middays with Joe. I know for me, college was hard. I'm not a very good student, if I'm being totally honest. And most of my adult life, too, I was making bad financial decisions. Part of that had to do with going to college, too. So I've been working really hard on paying off my student loan debts, my car debt, got some credit card debt that I've been working on. And over the weekend, well, the credit card and the car got taken care of. Over the weekend, I crossed the threshold on paying off my student loan debt, where I'm halfway done now. And it should be, like, it feels so good because I'm, like, halfway, 50%. I can see the light at the end of the tunnel. And I'm not there yet, but I'm already starting to feel really good about it. So the accomplishment that you're really proud of, Brenda, thank you so much for calling in.
1: So I would say that my PhD was one of those big goals. I didn't go back to college to finish my undergraduate degree until I was 40. And so to finish my PhD was one of those things that never even thought about it at the point. But I finally did.
0: Wow, that's impressive. What'd you study?
1: In educational leadership and policy analysis. I just was thinking, what have I done? Because I'm thinking, I haven't run a marathon, I haven't had a great weight loss, and I'm like, wait a minute, I finished my PhD.
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0: when we wrote this song, I got together like any other day with some of my friends, and I had just been singing that, and you know, I never would have ever known how good God is. So we just started to unpack it. What are those things in life? 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God, thank you for the fires that forged me with faith. Thank you for even the anger that it forced me to pray. And so I hope as you hear this song, you can look at those circumstances in your life and that it pushes you towards God.
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1: 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No marching or music lessons required.
0: Uplifting and encouraging. The River. I've

0: 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My name's Haley, and this past weekend got another river music team top 20 in the books. Here's a little reminder of some of the songs that made the cut.
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3: 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Positive day for the corn, beans, and wheat, with December corn up 15 and a half at 543. Soybeans for November, 1328 a bushel, up 24 and a half. And December wheat, 726 and three quarters, up by 12 and a half cents. On the livestock side, October live cattle, 220.95, up by 502. Lean hogs for October, a nickel to the good at 78.15. And feeders for October, 330.25, up by 6.75. It's setup day here at Farm Science Review. If you're coming out this way the next 3 days, make sure and stop by and see us at the corner of Corn and Market. 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
13: We're dealing with a
0: storm system here in central Ohio. Chances for showers, still a rumble of thunder too for the afternoon time, but all this moving out by early tonight. Gusty northeasterly wind and much cooler, the high 70. Overnight low, mid to upper 50s. Cloudy for tomorrow and our high low 70s. I'm meteorologist Jennifer Naramore on Uplifting and Encouraging the River.
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0: When I look back on my life, I can't help but thank God for all the times that he said no or not yet or I've got something better for you. Honestly, if it was up to me, my life would look a whole lot different. And even though I've experienced hard, messy, real human seasons, I can look back now and see that God was using all of it. So to you, if you've been in that season or you're in that season right now, know that God will not waste your pain. And I pray that one day you too can look back and say, thank God.
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Thankful that you're listening to The River today. And just want to take a second to the ladies to personally invite you to River Ladies Night this week. So you got two chances to attend: Wednesday in Worcester, Thursday in Circleville, with River artists Tasha Layton and Natalie Lane. 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And all you got to do to get the info and tickets is text LADIES to 800-609-1049.

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0: Here's something that's good to know today.
1: I'm glad to know that.
0: I'm Haley. This is The River. And tomorrow marks the official start of the fall season. And the weather even got the memo here in Ohio. Now, I do love some good sweater weather, but I am trying to squeeze in these final hours of summer. And one of the ways I'm doing that today is that despite the chill in the air, on principle, I'm wearing shorts. It is the last day of summer. I'm making the most of it. And he doesn't know this yet, but I'm going to try to talk my husband into going out for ice cream tonight. So that is my way of soaking up the last bits of summer. Maybe your version of making the most of it is grilling dinner or staying outside until it gets dark, as long as you don't mind a little bit of rain, or letting the kids stay up just a little bit later. Tomorrow, we go all in on fall. But today, we're soaking up every last bit of summer.
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5: Elisa Keith, director for TWR's U.S. Spanish Ministry, joins us with a unique evangelistic opportunity taking place right now.
6: Hispanic Heritage Month is being celebrated from September 15th until October 15th in the United States. 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
5: To learn more about these gospel tracts in Spanish, go to twr.org/footsteps. twr.org/footsteps.
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11: Weather. 60 for the overnight low and just a few clouds. Might be a little bit foggy Saturday morning, and then we get sunshine, about 80 on the high. Saturday night, new low pressure system arrives with rain lasting through Sunday. I'm meteorologist Steve Hamilton on Uplifting and Encouraging the River.
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1: Just thinking, Ruffles are just corduroy chips. 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

0: Say that again, please.
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2: 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This is The River. And I don't know who needs to hear this, but tonight is the night. Oh, you're ready.

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11: In the upper 50s for the overnight low and cloudy skies, a stationary front and low pressure off to our south. It'll be cloudy on Tuesday with upper 60s, and then we do have a chance of some rain Tuesday night. Showers are likely on Wednesday. I'm meteorologist Steve Hamilton on Uplifting and Encouraging the River.
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Dogs, dogs, dogs, dogs. I'm Haley, and that's coming up on The River in 2 Songs.

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0: You don't have to convince a dog person that they just know things.
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0: But now there is some science to back up dogs' abilities to know what's up with us. I'm Haley on the River, and specifically, there is a new study that has shown dogs can actually read our faces. So it's not just the really simple emotions like happiness either. They can read more complex things too, like sadness, anger, and fear on our faces. Like, humans are good at this. We pick up on small facial details, but this study showing that dogs have some of those abilities too. And then of course they're using things like body language and scent and voice, but even without all that, they can connect with you just through your facial expressions. And I just think that's so cool without going too crazy dog lady on you. I think this is part of what makes having a dog so special. Like, they know us, they notice, they pay attention, and they seem to understand when we just need that little extra love or attention. And who doesn't want to be known and loved like that?
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12: In the upper 50s for the overnight low and cloudy skies, a stationary front and low pressure off to our south. It'll be cloudy on Tuesday with upper 60s, and then we do have a chance of some rain Tuesday night. Showers are likely on Wednesday. I'm meteorologist Steve Hamilton on Uplifting and Encouraging the River.
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0: It has come to my attention that you may be in need of a girl's night out. And, you know, why not try to make it happen this week? I'm Haley, and this Wednesday in Worcester and this Thursday in Circleville, it is the River Ladies Night with artists Tasha Layton and Natalie Lane. It's going to be a night to be encouraged, to worship, to laugh, and to just be together with your best gal pals. So here's the deal. When you share right now why you so desperately need that ladies' night, you could win your way in. It's tickets for you and three friends. And it's not just tickets, it's VIP. So that means you get seating closest to the stage. You're going to get meet and greets with Tasha Layton and Natalie Lane. And you're going to get a ladies' night t-shirt. So you can call right now, 800-609-1049, to share why you so desperately need this girl's night out for a chance to win one. 800-609-1049. The
1: River. Several years ago, I worked with a young man who rarely received grace at home. 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Hi, I'm Mark Gregston with Parenting Today's Teens. This teenager once erupted in anger and took it out with a baseball bat on my car. 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Grace began working its redemptive power in his life.
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12: In the upper 50s for the overnight low and cloudy skies, a stationary front and low pressure off to our south. It'll be cloudy on Tuesday with upper 60s, and then we do have a chance of some rain Tuesday night. Showers are likely on Wednesday. I'm meteorologist Steve Hamilton on Uplifting and Encouraging the River.
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0: probably due for a ladies' night, and when you share why, you have a chance to win your way into River Ladies Night this week. So we got Noelle from Columbus. Why are you needing a girls' night with the besties?
1: Well, my bestie is my daughter, who is grown. And we need a girls' night out because she has four kids at home, and I actually have a 10-year-old granddaughter that I'm raising at home. And it's just nice to be able to get out with your bestie.
0: Yes.
1: Without any kids.
0: And have some adult conversation.
1: Right.
0: Well, yeah, you guys sound like you're doing a lot. You're busy, got your hands full. So I agree. I think you guys need a sweet night out together. And you just won one. You're going to go to River Ladies Night.
1: Yay. That's awesome.
0: So good. And they're not just any old tickets. They are VIP tickets. So you'll get meet and greets with Tasha Layton and Natalie Lane. You get prime seating and a ladies' night t-shirt. And your choice of attending this Wednesday night in Worcester or this Thursday night in Circleville.
1: Sounds perfect. Thank you.
0: So like Noelle, you can be at River Ladies Night this week. When you get all the info and tickets, you can text LADIES to 800-609-1049 or listen tomorrow to the River Afternoon Show for another chance to win.

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1: And this is the story that made the song.
2: Hey guys, what's up? It's Christian from Passion Music, and I want to talk about our new song, Just That Good.

0: It is a joy bomb. You know, the scripture says that the joy of the Lord is our strength. And that's really, it's in this song a lot. In Psalm 40, David writes, he said, "I waited patiently for the Lord. He inclined and heard my cry. He lifted me up out of the pit. He set my feet on a rock, and then he put a new song in my mouth, a hymn of praise to God." And that's what this song is. It's an expression of a heart set free, redeemed, brought back to life by the love and the touch of God. And when you've been redeemed like that, you can't help but sing about it. You want to dance a little bit. You want to shout. And that's what this song is. It's the expression of that love.
1: The story that made the song.
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2: I'm glad to know that.
1: I'm Haley. This is The River. And tomorrow marks the official start of the fall season. And the weather even got the memo here in Ohio. Now, I do love some good sweater weather, but I am trying to squeeze in these final hours of summer. And one of the ways I'm doing that today is that despite the chill in the air, on principle, I am wearing shorts. It is the last day of summer. I'm making the most of it. And he doesn't know this yet, but I'm going to try to talk my husband into going out for ice cream tonight. So that is my way of soaking up the last bits of summer. Maybe your version of making the most of it is grilling dinner or staying outside until it gets dark, as long as you don't mind a little bit of rain, or letting the kids stay up just a little bit later. Tomorrow, we go all in on fall. But today, we're soaking up every last bit of summer.
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7: This is Ann Graham Lotz with Daily Light for Daily Living. Shortly before his crucifixion, Jesus was the honored guest at a feast. While he was reclining at the dinner table, Mary entered the room with an alabaster box. The box contained very expensive perfume, equal to a year's wages that would have been her dowry. Mary took the box of perfume that represented her future hopes and dreams, broke it, and poured it on the feet of Jesus. When she was criticized as being exceedingly wasteful, Jesus sharply rebuked her critics while gently praising her beautiful act of sacrificial worship. Listen to me. Hebrews 13, verse 16 says, "Do not forget to do good and to share, for with such sacrifices, God is well pleased." How extravagant is your sacrifice to God? Do you give God as little as you think you can get by with? A little bit of time or money you have no use for? A sacrifice is not a sacrifice until it's a sacrifice. This is Ann Graham Lotz.
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11: The River Weather. In the upper 50s for the overnight low and cloudy skies, a stationary front and low pressure off to our south. It'll be cloudy on Tuesday with upper 60s, and then we do have a chance of some rain Tuesday night. Showers are likely on Wednesday. I'm meteorologist Steve Hamilton on Uplifting and Encouraging the River.
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1: Side note, you're the least observant person I know.
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1: We literally had a puddle in the lobby yesterday with a yellow sign that said caution. You're like, what?
2: I had no idea.
1: Around it.
2: Did you see that puddle?
3: 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My foot's probably wet.

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1: Yay!
2: Thankfully, there's no need to justify singing along with your favorite songs. They're on the river now.

0: Say that again, please.
1: Say that again.
2: I'm Haley. This is The River. And I don't know who needs to hear this, but tonight is the night. Do you remember when it was
3: You're not a perfect parent.
4: What?
3: And your child is not a perfect child.
5: This is Focus on the Family Minute with Pastor Juan Sanchez.
3: And your child does not need a perfect parent. Your child has a perfect Savior. And that's what your child needs. 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
3: Yeah, so I think sometimes we overcomplicate what we're doing. 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
4: Yeah.
3: And we're doing what God has called all of us to do as Christians. 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And then we just kind of helpfully correct one another.
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15: In the upper 50s for the overnight low and cloudy skies, a stationary front and low pressure off to our south. It'll be cloudy on Tuesday with upper 60s, and then we do have a chance of some rain Tuesday night. Showers are likely on Wednesday. I'm meteorologist Steve Hamilton on Uplifting and Encouraging the River.
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0: Psalm 107 says, "Let the redeemed of the Lord tell their story." And that's really the heartbeat of this song. We all have moments where we've seen God's faithfulness, His goodness, His provision, even miracles in our lives. Anybody else is basically a big invitation to testify, to ask, is there anybody else who's seen what I've seen? Is there anybody else who has a reason to praise? Sometimes all it takes is one person sharing what God's done, and suddenly the whole room remembers His faithfulness and says, yeah, I've got a story to tell too.
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0: The little things are the big things. I'm Haley, and that has become a little bit of a life motto for me. The little things are the big things. 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I think that's one of the things that I love so much about the river, is it feels like those seemingly little moments, but ones that are actually big, are happening through the radio station every day. People are hearing a song or a message, sometimes that, you know, we just have on there seemingly by chance, but God is turning it into a big thing in someone's life. And it's so cool to know that when you give, you are a part of each and every one of those stories. 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
4: 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So one reason to forgive is so God will forgive us. Here's a second reason. Paul told the believers in Corinth to forgive so that they would not give Satan an advantage. 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When we refuse to forgive, we may start to experience spiritual, emotional, and even physical consequences of holding bitterness in our hearts. 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With Seeking Him, I'm Nancy DeMoss Walkmuth.
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11: In the upper 50s for the overnight low and cloudy skies, a stationary front and low pressure off to our south. It'll be cloudy on Tuesday with upper 60s, and then we do have a chance of some rain Tuesday night. Showers are likely on Wednesday. I'm meteorologist Steve Hamilton on Uplifting and Encouraging the River.
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2: Sorry, I listen to The River, which just opened up my heart even more.
0: Uplifting

0: It's Brant and Sherry on the river.
1: I think we can all agree that people need social tips. I'm kind of the social sensei. Now, I didn't set out to do this, but right. I am now. Like, a lot of guys look to me, younger guys, for smoothness tips, basically.
2: Why?
1: Because they see the way I behave and they like it. They admire me. And because I've adapted so well socially. So I'll do tips now. Let's do it like a role play. I'll have Sherry do this. She's the producer of the show. But
2: yes.
1: And here's the tip for today, you guys. Come with a question that opens up conversation. Make it something relatable.
2: Mm-hmm.
1: And then the conversation goes from there.
2: Relatable is good.
1: Yeah. So we'll do like one right here. Let me get like a little... like dinner party atmosphere.
0: Yes.
1: Okay. And here we go. All right. And so we're at a dinner party.
0: Yeah.
1: At like a work function.
0: Yes.
1: There's like baby carrots or whatever up front.
0: Yes.
1: And you be somebody who comes up, like somebody I don't know.
0: Okay. And I'm okay.
1: Watch.
0: Hey, I think I've seen you around, but I haven't had a chance to introduce
1: Question,
0: myself. My name is
1: Sherry. How much does my eyeball weigh?
0: Yeah. Brant, I can't. Okay. What do you want me to do with that?
1: All right, so she's the answer.
0: No one is going
1: okay,
0: to
1: guys,
0: engage
1: normally,
0: there,
1: Brant. Someone will say, I don't know. You say one ounce, because a typical human eyeball weighs 1 ounce. It's a totally fair question. There's nothing unfair.
0: It can
1: unfair.
0: Be fair.
1: It's relatable.
0: And not appropriate.
1: It's about you. I said, what is your
0: table.
1: Eyeball weigh? Or maybe I said mine. But the point is, it's relatable, and guys, it'll work in real life.

0: 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What if I told you that I believe it?
1: Uplifting and encouraging.
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0: The River. We're Brant and Sherry.
1: We have a huge opportunity here. Even those of us who are kind of socially awkward just saw this study about the interactions people have in their communities, like among neighbors.
0: Mm-hmm.
1: Number one, very few people are interacting.
0: Mm.
1: Even versus a few years ago. It's bad. The other thing is, they want interaction. 68% said social anxiety and not feeling they belong make it hard to talk to other people. So the vast majority is going, I want it, but I can't initiate it. The number one answer for what people want and their neighbors, I want more connection with my neighbors. Mm. So you can see, even for those of us who, like me, I'm not super skilled socially, but if you care about people, what a huge opportunity. Most people are just waiting.
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11: River Weather. Upper 50s for the overnight low and cloudy skies, a stationary front and low pressure off to our south. It'll be cloudy on Tuesday with upper 60s, and then we do have a chance of some rain Tuesday night. Showers are likely on Wednesday. I'm meteorologist Steve Hamilton on Uplifting and Encouraging the River.
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3: And you're listening to my song, Lord, It Feels Good. I find it pretty easy to tell myself that God loves me. But for me to actually take the time to stop and open up His Word and receive His love, like to actually receive it, to actually know that He sees me and cares about my day, is a whole nother thing. How are we possibly going to know that God loves us if we don't give Him a voice into our lives? Giving Him a voice into our lives is by stopping and opening His Word. I wrote this one after one of those moments where I stopped. It's supposed to make you smile, bob your head, as you should be doing, because Lord, it feels good to be loved by you.
1: The story that made the song.
0: On the river. Lord,

0: your love.
1: It's Brant and Sherry on the river.
2: So it's really true, and I have to remind myself of this too, okay? But Jesus is really into daily faithfulness. Pray for your daily bread. Lord, give us our daily bread. That's just your resources for the day. Although that might be literal right now. For a lot of people, like paying for groceries is a struggle. Okay. Ask God for what you need today. And then tomorrow, you know what you can do is ask God for what you need tomorrow. But that can wait till tomorrow. And depend on him every day. And then watch how he comes through. And then what will happen is you'll learn to trust him more. You're like, you know what? He just keeps coming through.

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1: No. The songs on the river are perfect year-round.
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0: are Brant and Sherry on Uplifting and Encouraging the River.
1: Sometimes we like to just sit on the old front porch, metaphorically, and then think about days gone by.
0: Nothing like a metaphorical porch.
1: Yeah, right?
0: Yes.
1: So, right now, when you hear lyrics, you're like, what are they saying? Just Google it.
0: Right.
1: We didn't have that.
0: Oh, no.
1: No, what we did was we listened to it 100,000 times. Decided what they're saying, and then we argued for that.
0: We did.
1: Other people like, he's saying, I'm so sure. Well, no, he's saying, that's my shirt. That's what he's saying.
0: Because sometimes they had the lyrics in the case of the where you got the music, but most times they did not.
1: And if we recorded it off the radio.
0: Oh, that's right. You didn't.
1: You don't have any lyrics. Right. So there's nothing to Google. Can you imagine?
0: Just have to, yeah.
1: I had no idea.
0: You have to listen over and over and
1: right.
0: over again.
1: There were wrong things that we sang for a long,
0: absolutely,
1: long time.
0: Absolutely. That I'm just learning about
1: right. Even
0: recently.
1: Now,
0: yeah.
1: Because you get corrected. Did you say, that's my shirt? He said, I'm so sure.
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5: The Bible teaches that God chose you to be with Him through all eternity, but it also tells you that you must choose Him. It's sort of like this. You're in your car, you're cruising down the freeway of life, and there's an off-ramp. And the off-ramp says, whosoever will, let him come. And you've had a lot of people tell you they've pulled off on that off-ramp and it's changed their life, and you just don't want to break your routine. But week after week, month after month, you go out by that off-ramp and you go, what's going on over there? I wonder if I should take that turn and see what's going on. Whosoever will, let him come. So one day you pull your car off the off-ramp, you park it, you get out, and there's a door. Whosoever will, let him come. You open the door, you walk in, you shut the door behind you, and on the other side of the door it's written, chosen in Christ from the foundation of the world. How do you know if you're chosen by God? Believe in Jesus Christ and you'll prove that you were. How do you find out if you're not chosen? Don't believe. It's really, in many ways, up to you. You have a role to play in all of this. It's not as though God predestines some people to heaven and predestines others to hell. He wants all to believe. And you could look at it this way. God predestines every person to be saved. In effect, the devil predestines every person to be damned. You decide where you will spend eternity. So you do have a choice in the matter, a big choice. Believe in Jesus Christ right now.
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